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Thank you, Tierra Wack. Thank you for FOXing with a girl. You know I love you, fool. Philly, you all day. Each and every way.

is that little space we find in the dark each night without a light, in the bend of dark arms, safe from trauma, grief, and strife. Black is the color of real jungle fever in Belize, Tanzania, or Papua New Guinea. Sweaty black bodies swinging wildly, uninhibited, unashamed, unabashedly free. Black is the color of the Atlantic floor, the complexion of the sky god directly north. It is a sunset horizon disappearing into Ontario Lake.

0: music from Asher Roth, going back several years with Tangerine Girl. Ahead of that, we heard new music from Ombre with Peyote. The Womack Sisters, they are amazing on the Daptone record label, If I Let You. Off their new album, Danielle Ponder. Track called Power, also new. We heard a classic from Miss Erykah Badu with Didn't You Know. Jill Scott with Northside featuring Tiara Rack. Real Bad Men and Bulgy Jones featuring LP with the It Factor. And we started off with Droogie Otis, a project from Madlib and Yorl Droog. And we heard The Edge featuring Killer Mike. My name is Mila Grant. This is The Cultural Bunker. And Wax and DJ Hoppa are going to be at Higher Ground.
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1: Patience. In due time, in due time, in due time, in due time, in due time.

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Before we take off, I'd like to go over a few safety procedures, so please make sure your seat is leaned back, your glass is full, and your speakers are turned all the way up.

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Them in your posse, what you call them? 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

Jenkins from Prime Rocket, from Prime 2. One of my all-time favorite jams, I have to tell you. I love that record. Flip a T with Affirmations, also from the new release from Nick Grant called Smile. We heard Razor Raymond

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Yes. Woo. Gonna do vocal of this track coming up next. Some new goodies. I might switch it up a little bit. We want to thank you, as always, for listening. We heard Tuesday evenings from 8 to 10 p.m. Try to get in a new show at least every 2 weeks, and then shows are repeated Friday and Saturday evening, also 8 to 10 p.m.

0: ain't funny. My name's Mike D and I'm about to get money. Pulled off the jammy, aimed it at the sky.
1: He yelled, "Drink him up!"
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Drusilla. She's out of the New York City area, doing a tribute to the late Rob Bass. I Want to Rock Right Now. Also heard from Rhapsody, God Got an Afro, yes.

excellent as well. You want to put a smile on your face during these times? Well worth a checkout. Run the Jewels with Stay Gold from Run the Jewels 3. 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DJ Shadow with Nobody Speak Part 2. Lakele 47 with HNIC. And if you know, you know.

So I'll just leave it there. If you have any questions, you can just let me know. You can follow us on the gram, Cultural Bunker Radio. We're

And music from Soul Legend with You Can Get It. Ahead of that, we heard from Blaze with Breathe, featuring Natasha Diggs, Dennis Ferrer with Hey Hey. What else did we do? We had new music from Tookie Monster, Joy Without Sound, Eric the Architect with No Doubt I'm in Love, and we started off with No Worries and Everybody Gets Down. Got some Jungle in the background, who are on tour now. Check called Dominoes. I want to thank you so much for listening to The Cultural Bunker. My name is Milo Grant. This is 99.3 FM WBTV LP Burlington, streaming online at 993wbtv.org. 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And we are heard Tuesday evenings from 8 to 10 p.m. and then Friday and Saturday at the same time. And that is Eastern Standard Time.

woman is great to see. I know that all the fellas out there will agree with me. Not for being one, but for being with one. Cause when it's time for loving, it's the woman that gets them strong. Stepping, strutting, moving on, rhyming, cutting, and not forgetting. 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Cause it's late. 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

0: some divine and my mind expands throughout the universe. 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
1: My sister, can I get some?
0: Sure, Moni Love, grab the mic and get dumb.
1: Yo,

0: 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Yeah. Yeah. Something old, something new. Two things borrowed, three things blue. Most things black, green, and red. To understand what I said, put the dictionary down, pick up the catalog instead.
1: Eating candy in the bed, I kept me one butterscotch. I'm playing Lover's Rock. I judge a book by its cover if it's Shutterstock. The homie got fake rubber tops just to bust undercover cops.
2: 21 Jump Street.

0: than superficial. 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Heihachi, the carbon copy, got me through the forgery. I thought I was the one, but I miscounted because there's more of me.
1: The score to me always reads like I'm down, so rally caps, hustle up, turn that frown upside down. No retractions, no living in fractions. It's time to take action. Learn the moonwalk and backspin.
2: Dry January, sipping coffee so I can feel something. 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Is it really real, son? I'm trying to build something, I'm tunnel around. 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
0: 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They keep on killing us, we just keep killing it. 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
0: I just can't wait. 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

hair and flared trousers and going on the pill so they could do it whenever they wanted, even if they want to do it in the street. And this one talking about his rights and that one talking about his, and nobody caring about mine. I've been waiting for this day. This is Get Right Day. This is where it stops. It stops right here.

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There, you get the cherry, Jerry. 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

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Game is a joke, so full of frauds. Stay blessed. 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I'm like 90% sure paradise is next. For the simple fact you're weightless and it's like no stress. Then again, I could be wrong, hit the burner crisp. Women line you right up, better learn to resist. 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Too dizzy, she has you in the midst of a mess. Face to face with the devil, man, wrestling. You know the gist, they say the road to hell is paved with good intentions. A grave and no pension for street poetry. Wordplay is the best invention, no question. 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

yesterday. Boom. Hey, I think the whole heaven's out there doing the biz. Nowadays the music scene can ruin the kids. It was drugs and murder then, but MCs were neutral. From the hood reporters, nowadays they shooting you. You should leave it alone, but the gang's recruiting you. Joining up out of fear, and that life ain't suiting you. It's such a sad situation. Get right back to this music, positive motivation. You get back whatever you give to situations. Bounce back from anything that we've ever been through. They don't have to like me, but they cherish what I'm plugged into. See, back in the days, yeah, way beyond debate, breakdance, graffiti music was a fast escape we grew up on. There's other people caught on late, like that fly shit at night that we caught on tape. Mr. Magic, B.A.I., red alert, shit straight through hard times and it would hurt. But back then, it was such a special feeling. Official New York prophecy was revealing, spreading out to the world, mass appealing. Other states gave us their version and smashed the ceiling. A beautiful angel spreading its wings.

Look at the intent, look what they playing, man. Look what they promoting. You know the streets always been filled with crime and all that shit, no question. But they promoting it, they make the little kids proud to get into that kind of shit. You understand? You understand? We always used to look up to

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And this is Dave from the Zambonis. 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
0: Never catch me snoozing. 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Loves me, I think he loves me now. 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I think he loves me now. I think he loves me now.

motion. 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Loves me, I think he loves me now. Loves me, I

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0: Quarantine.
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0: 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Seeing cause we all gotta do the
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0: Whoa. Do the quarantine. 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Come in the care about him and what's her name? Lockdown, what a shame. Now we have it.
2: Quarantine.
0: Whoa. 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
2: quarantine.
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0: 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Now we have it.
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0: 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Do the.
1: Quarantine.
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1: Quarantine.
0: Downtown, you better do the.
1: Quarantine.
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I was glad to be on Folk Talk. I'm from West Virginia, and this is 99.3 FM, WBTV, LP, Burlington. 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

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I'm like, that's cool.

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2: My mama was a baby when she had me. Just like my daddy. 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And sometimes you could see it in her eyes. 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The home ain't there at night. 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

'cause you're all bust up inside. 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
2: 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I have a lot of queer content. I do a lot of themed shows around holidays. 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

my dream, not a typo. Had to turn this to a light show. 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Just a couple things that you might know.

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0: into lockdown, a boy in my class came up to me and said that his dad told him to stay away from Chinese people. After I told him that I was Chinese, he backed away from me. Eloise and I wrote the song based on that experience.
1: So this is about him and all the other racist, sexist boys in this world.

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summer camp, and then to the university, and they all get put in boxes, and they all come out the same. 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

trillions of cigarette butts are thrown into the environment yearly. 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They contain hundreds of chemicals that include formaldehyde, arsenic, lead, copper, chromium, and cadmium. They also contain a variety of polyaromatic hydrocarbons. 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

0: New York, this is Democracy Now!
1: The war on Iran is lasting longer than expected, and it's becoming a historical event. It is the decline of the American empire, and as such, is shaking the whole world, every company, every country, rethinking its strategy. And so the impacts will be many and will be spread out over a long period of time.
0: As the national debt surpasses $40 trillion for the first time in U.S. history, we'll look at the economic impact of the war on Iran with economist Richard Wolff. Then killing at sea 1 year ago today, the Trump administration began blowing up small boats in the Caribbean and Eastern Pacific. More than 220 people have been killed in roughly 70 strikes to date. A new documentary from Al Jazeera Fault Lines goes to Colombia and St. Lucia to meet some of the families who say their loved ones were killed.
2: What would justice look like for the death of your father?
3: Sometimes I wonder if there is justice.
0: We'll speak to Al Jazeera's senior correspondent, Josh Rushing, former Marine and spokesperson for CENTCOM during the U.S. invasion of Iraq. And finally, what is the RSS, the Hindu nationalist organization helmed by Mohan Bhagwat, rallied at Madison Square Garden over the weekend as protesters gathered outside?
4: He sits at the head of a vast far-right network that begins in India, but also has spawned thousands of Hindu supremacist groups all over the world aimed at spreading this exclusionary ideology of Hindutva or Hindu supremacy or the idea that only Hindus are true Indians.
0: We'll speak to Hindus for Human Rights Action and congressional candidate Brad Lander, who also attended the protests. All that and more coming up. Welcome to Democracy Now!, democracynow.org, The War and Peace Report. I'm Amy Goodman. Officials in Iran say at least 11 people are dead and dozens more wounded after the U.S. launched a wave of attacks across southern Iran. Among the alleged victims are five people killed when a U.S. bomb fell on a house during a wedding celebration in the southern county of Sirik. One child was among the dead. Footage published by the Iranian Red Crescent Society appears to show several other children being treated for injuries hours later. Iran said it launched missiles on an American military base in Jordan and U.S. military equipment warehouses in Iraq. Kuwait says an Iranian drone attack caused a fire in a residential complex in the capital. The strikes come just days after U.S. and Iran exchanged fire for the first time in a month. In a social media post, President Trump claimed the strikes were in retaliation for Iran laying sea mines near the Strait of Hormuz. This is Iran's parliament speaker, Mohammad Badr Khalibaf.
5: If the enemy intends to prevent us from exporting oil from the Persian Gulf, know that no one will export oil from the Persian Gulf. This has been and will be our decision, and they will certainly pay the price for this military blockade they have implemented, and the Americans in particular will feel this with all their being.
0: Russian President Vladimir Putin has pledged continued support for Iran in its war with the United States, urging Russian cooperation and countering U.S. sanctions. Putin's pledge came during a joint appearance with the Iranian President Masoud Pezeshkian at the Shanghai Cooperation Organization Summit in Kyrgyzstan. Since the start of the U.S.-Israeli war in Iran in February, Russia has provided Iran with military hardware, including drone components, as well as intelligence, including on U.S. assets in the Persian Gulf. Meanwhile, European officials are blasting the Trump administration for inviting Russia's finance minister to Asheville, North Carolina, for the summit of central bankers from the G20 nations. It was the first time a Russian official participated in a G20 meeting since Russia's full-scale invasion of Ukraine over 4 years ago, and comes after Treasury Secretary Scott Bessent threatened to impose secondary sanctions against Iran's trading partners. In Germany, officials said Tuesday, Russia is behind an attempted drone attack on Leipzig-Halle Airport last month and announced a set of responses, including summoning Moscow's ambassador in Berlin and shuttering a Russian consulate. On August 4th, a drone loaded with military-grade explosives was discovered beside a Ukrainian cargo plane at the airport, a facility that also handles European and NATO military flights. Footage from security cameras seemed to show the device hitting the aircraft's wing, then dropping to the ground without detonating. Russian President Vladimir Putin claimed Germany planted evidence in order to frame Russia for the drone attack. This is Germany's interior minister.
6: We assume that Germany is the target of further hybrid attacks by Russia. It must also be assumed that there is a willingness to cause even greater damage through hybrid attacks.
0: In the occupied West Bank, the World Food Program said Tuesday it'll slash its food assistance by half this month, from 400,000 recipients to 200,000 due to serious funding shortages. This is Sean Hughes, the director for Palestine at the World Food Program.
7: In my recent visits to the West Bank, I have witnessed families once thriving and earning a living off their land, now forced from their homes, their livelihoods destroyed. They now find themselves in a chokehold, unable to move freely to access land or jobs, and so unable to afford food for their families. They face incredible injustice and hardship.
0: The World Food Program has also been forced to cut humanitarian aid to Gaza, where the agency supports 1.5 million people, including 1 million Palestinians who receive monthly food assistance. And Israeli courts brought criminal charges against a dozen guards accused of beating 9 Palestinian prisoners, one of whom died from the assault. According to the indictment, the 12 guards entered a cell during an evening headcount in November 2023, where they punched, kicked and beat prisoners with clubs. The assault left Tahir Abu Asab dead with severe injuries to his heart and respiratory system. In March, Israel's military dropped charges against 5 soldiers accused of assaulting and gang raping a Palestinian man held at the Sdeh Tayman prison in 2024. According to the Public Committee Against Torture in Israel, more than 100 Palestinian prisoners have died in Israeli custody since October 2023. Meanwhile, Israel's far-right national security minister, Itamar Ben-Gvir, has deleted a campaign video he posted to a social media account following backlash. The AI-generated animation depicts Ben-Gvir denying food to Palestinian prisoners and forcing them along a conveyor belt into what appears to be a concentration camp. In the Democratic Republic of Congo, the death toll from an Ebola outbreak has topped 3,000 out of 6,100 reported cases. The World Health Organization warns the outbreak is now on track to exceed the deadliest on record when a regional outbreak in West Africa that began in 2014 killed 11,000 people. Healthcare workers are racing to vaccinate people against the latest strain of the Ebola virus.
8: Our experience in Bunia showed that those who died from Ebola were largely people who had not been vaccinated. Among those who contracted the disease but recovered, the majority had received the Ervebo vaccine. Based on that experience, we believe the Ervebo vaccine can also protect against other variants because it provides cross immunity.
0: An anonymous federal whistleblower has warned the U.S. Postal Service's new mail voting system is untested, fatally flawed, and likely to lead to a catastrophic failure if it's implemented ahead of November's midterm elections. This follows President Trump's executive order in March directing his administration to create federal lists of citizens and to refuse delivery of mail-in ballots to people not on those lists. In a complaint shared with the office of Democratic Senator Richard Blumenthal, the whistleblower warns problems with the new U.S. federal ballot mail portal could lead to eligible absentee voters not receiving their mail-in ballots in time for the November election or at all. The whistleblower also warns of a 0% failure policy that would see even a single mismatched ballot cause an entire batch of up to tens of thousands of ballots to be rejected until the discrepancy is resolved. The whistleblower's complaint reads in part, quote, USPS leadership, it appears, has discarded all best practices as they speed the project to be ready for a September 1st implementation, raising questions about whether catastrophic failure would be a feature rather than a bug, unquote. Meanwhile, in a party-line vote, all three Republican commissioners in Tarrant County, Texas, have voted to slash the number of polling sites in November's midterm elections by nearly a third, leaving 1.3 million voters with just 224 polling sites, shuttering close to 100 polling sites. Civil rights groups, including the ACLU and NAACP, warn the changes will disproportionately affect voters of color in Texas's third-largest county, with majority-minority areas of Arlington and Fort Worth targeted. Federal immigration agents arrested roughly 50,000 people in August, matching July's record-setting pace. That's according to a senior Department of Homeland Security official who spoke with NBC News. In Washington state, family members are calling on ICE to release 76-year-old Loretto Chavar. He's been held in ICE detention since June, even though he's a documented permanent resident and is battling stage 4 prostate cancer. He emigrated from the Philippines in 1995 and has lived in the U.S. with his wife and daughter ever since. He has no criminal record, was detained during his U.S. citizenship interview. In Springfield, Ohio, family members say 20-year-old Haitian immigrant Pierre de Masbel died by suicide after the Trump administration canceled protections for Haitian refugees and outfitted him with an ankle monitor. Bell was struck by a tractor trailer Monday morning on Interstate 70 after he reportedly parked on the shoulder and stepped into oncoming traffic. Bell had just begun his freshman year at Wright State University, where he was recruited to play soccer. He'd hoped to study neuroscience on his way to becoming a neurosurgeon. Pierre Damas Bell had a pending asylum claim, with his next hearing in asylum court scheduled for October. His death came after he expressed feeling shame and humiliation at being forced by ICE to wear a GPS ankle monitor. A federal judge denied the Trump administration's attempt to block DACA recipient Filipino activist Jacob Vihandre from seeking release from ICE custody. He's been held at the Folkston ICE Processing Center in Georgia. Federal immigration agents arrested him last October at gunpoint at his home in Texas. His lawyers claim he was arrested because of his photojournalism and social media posts critical of the Israeli genocide in Palestine and the U.S. government's treatment of prisoners of the so-called War on Terror. In Mississippi, the police chief of Senatobia was fired Tuesday, days after news reports revealed he routinely used racist language against black people in his text messages. In one text message, Chief Harold Vanderford said he was having a, quote, racist moment. In another text, he wrote that he almost, quote, beat a man using a racist slur to describe a black person. Vanderford had submitted his resignation, but the city's board of aldermen voted to reject it and fired him instead. Vanderford's police department came under increased scrutiny after a Senatobia police officer fatally shot a one-year-old black toddler named Cohen Wiley in a Walmart parking lot while responding to an alleged shoplifting call in June. On Capitol Hill, the House censured Republican Congressmember Chuck Edwards after a bipartisan panel concluded there was a substantial reason to believe he violated the chamber's sexual harassment rules. Edwards announced that he would not seek re-election last month after a House report found he should be penalized for, quote, persistent, unprofessional, and inappropriate conduct toward two young female staffers, unquote. According to the Ethics Committee report, Edwards had made repeated comments about the women's appearance, invited them to intimate dinners and vacations, wrote them notes expressing his affection, and gave them gifts. And in Massachusetts, incumbent progressive Democratic Senator Ed Markey won his Senate primary on Tuesday, fending off a challenge from Congressmember Seth Moulton, who argued Markey was too old to do his job. At 80 years old, Senator Markey is the oldest Senate Democrat running for re-election. This is part of Senator Markey's victory speech last night.
9: We need to build more than just a Democratic majority in Congress. We need to cement a progressive Democratic majority, one that will use its political capital to take on the bosses, the billionaires, and the wannabe kings.
0: And those are some of the headlines. This is Democracy Now!, democracynow.org, The War and Peace Report. I'm Amy Goodman.
10: And I'm Anjali Kamath. Welcome to all our listeners and viewers across the country and around the world. As the U.S.-Iran war intensifies again and the Strait of Hormuz remains largely closed, we begin today's show looking at the economic fallout from the war, which began with the U.S. and Israeli attack on Iran just over 6 months ago. On Monday, a critical meeting of finance ministers and central bankers from G20 nations wrapped up in Asheville, North Carolina. The New York Times reports that representatives from Europe and Canada repeatedly criticized moves by the Trump administration that have impacted their economies. Germany's vice chancellor said the war in Iran and Trump's tariff policy are leading to global economic instability. This all comes as the U.S. national debt has topped $40 trillion, and borrowing costs for governments and consumers are on the rise due to a global sell-off in government bonds.
0: To help make sense of this moment, we're joined by Richard Wolff, professor of economics emeritus at the University of Massachusetts Amherst, visiting professor at the New School, co-founder of the journal Rethinking Marxism, and author of many books, most recently Understanding Capitalism. Richard Wolff is also the founder of Democracy at Work. Welcome back to Democracy Now! It's great to have you with us, Professor Wolff. Can you make sense of this moment as the U.S. passes the $40 trillion debt mark?
1: Well, it's one of the many signs of an economy and of an empire that is now in decline and that has to be faced, even though it is difficult for any population to face that it might be at such a moment. We're borrowing beyond all words. United States, the most indebted country in the world. The People's Republic of China is the number two creditor of the United States, which tells you a lot about who's rising and who's falling. It is now the case, for example, that we will be spending $1 trillion of the federal budget just to pay the interest on that $40 trillion debt. And what that means to every American citizen and every American business, you're paying taxes that are going to Washington not to pay for roads or highways or schools or medical care, just being collected by the government and given over to the wealthy companies and individuals and foreign countries who have lent that money. Had the government taxed Had the government functioned differently, we wouldn't be in this debt. That's not a manna from heaven. That is a political choice. There's one example that I learned about a couple days ago that I want to give you just to show you the ramifications of this war. The price of a ship going through the Panama Canal has gone up by 100 times compared to February of this year, before the war began, to now.
0: Panama Canal.
1: And what's going on is that since the Strait of Hormuz is closed, not open, as President Trump says, closed, one of the things that's happening, it's a crisis for shipping companies that would normally use the Strait of Hormuz. So what are the shipping companies doing? You know, this doesn't take a genius to understand. They're looking for other routes. And one of them is to use the Panama Canal. So suddenly, ships are showing up at the Panama Canal in much greater numbers, and they're desperate. They have to make their travel plans work. So the authorities in Panama have said, well, this is a wonderful opportunity. And to give you an example, the average price of a ship going through in February was $55,000, the fee. The latest number, $5+ million. That's 100 times larger. And why is that important for everybody, beside the obvious? It's going to be inflationary for us. All the goods that are going through there that end up being consumer goods will have to be priced at a higher price to cover the higher cost. That's a direct outcome. If you hadn't made war on Iran, the Strait of Hormuz would have been open as it was before the war. So this is right on the government of the United States. Their decision led to this burden. And because it's only been going on for a few months, the impact on the prices we pay is about to unload itself. It's just as dramatic, for example, as the crazy price of jet fuel, of the diesel fuel, because that also wrapped up in this story.
10: And Professor Wolf, what is important for people to understand about the bond market? I mean, we keep seeing these headlines about bond sell-offs, higher bond yields, lower bond prices. What does this actually mean? And what is important for people to understand and how this all relates back to the Iran war?
1: The basic law of bonds is this. When the government borrows money, it gives you a piece of paper or an electronic version saying, we owe you $1 million if you've lent the government $1 million. And we will pay you an interest rate, so and so many dollars, twice a year between now and the time we pay you back. So that's what the deal is. Well, you can buy and sell that IOU. It's negotiable. And so there's a huge market around the world where people and businesses and governments can buy and sell these, what they're called, treasury securities. If the price goes down, you still get the same interest payment. So that means that the percentage goes up. So the price of the bond goes down, the interest goes up. That's the way it works. Now, here comes the punchline. If you keep borrowing like there's no end in the world, which is United States behavior, by the way, not just Mr. Trump, although he has violated every commitment he made about getting rid of the national debt, it's gotten larger, solving the problem, he's made the problem worse. But to be fair, Mr. Biden did his share of this also. This has been a joint project of both parties. They are afraid to tax, so they substitute by borrowing. But what people need to understand is they borrow from the rich. Who else can lend to the government? You have to be either a rich company, a rich government, or a rich individual. And so what's going on is we're collecting interest, that's the job, from all of us, our taxes, which are then delivered to the rich people who've lent to the government. Instead of taxing the rich, which would have gotten you the money, the government could have spent it, end of story, what you've done is borrowed that same money from the rich. The reason the government can borrow from the rich is because it didn't tax them. It's the same money, only it's going to the government as a loan rather than a tax payment. For a rich person, this is a no-brainer. Which would you rather have? Pay a tax, say goodbye to the money, or make it a loan, which gets paid back and pays you interest while you wait?
10: And as this interest rate goes up to these people who the government is borrowing from, what does that mean for everyday people, people who are trying to take out mortgages? Right. And how does the government plan to continue paying for this war in Iran as mortgage costs go up, as the cost of borrowing for regular people goes up?
1: Let me answer the second and then the first. What the government is planning, according to Mr. Trump, is a bigger budget deficit in the year coming up than we already have this year. There is an enormous increase in defense spending, or now war spending, that is scheduled, and no comparable increase in revenue. Therefore, we're going to get a trillion-plus dollar deficit again, as we have had now for several years. So the problem isn't going away. It's getting worse. And now to your first part. Banks in this country, let's take a very simple example. They have a lot of money they want to lend. One place they can lend it to is to human beings who want to buy a home, who borrow a mortgage, we call that. But that's usually a loan for 15, 20, 30 years. Well, the government borrows for 15, 20, or 30 years. And a bank is therefore always comparing, where do I make more money? If the government is deeply in debt and therefore has to pay higher interest rates, the banks are going to move their money away from the mortgage market, make it harder for people to borrow, because they want to put that money to the government. And the simple reason, the government is less dangerous as a borrower.
11: than an individual family, which could have a problem. So you're going to squeeze the mortgage market. That's going to hurt everybody thinking about borrowing to buy a home while they fund a government that is increasingly going into debt. It doesn't take any foresight to understand this is not sustainable. This is the behavior of a government which, to parrot Louis the 16th, if I've got that right, who was famous for saying, "Après moi, le déluge," after me comes the catastrophe. We're watching that play out, only it's us this time.
0: Let me ask you about a New York Times piece today, headlined, "Allies grumble U.S. is hindering global economic growth." Trump has eviscerated regulatory barriers for businesses, including the booming artificial intelligence industry, leaned into fossil fuel production. European leaders remain more cautious on AI and other deregulation, more committed to a transition to renewable energy sources like wind and solar power. So if you can talk about the price of oil and what this means for this country and around the world.
11: Yes, the crisis is played out because the Europeans, largely because of pressure from below of the mass of the Europeans, they're not letting the climate issue go. They're saying, and by the way, over the last two or three summers, as we all know, the temperatures of Europe have been record-breaking and deadly for large numbers of their people. So this is an urgently viewed problem. They're demanding long-term solutions, and those include not relying on oil and fossil fuels. Those include conservation. Those include all kinds of measures that are being made more difficult by everything Mr. Trump is doing.
0: In fact, the climate crisis is affecting shipping with a historic drought in Panama that's severely limiting water flows through
11: that's
0: the canal.
11: Right. And that's one of the reasons they're charging more money, because, you know, it is a crazy quilt. This war is not only being lost by the United States, if you're going to be honest, but the reality is it is a moment in which a relatively poor, relatively smaller country is confronting the big elephant in the room, the hegemon, the power country. And the whole world is watching this, and the whole world is wondering, we have developed a dependence on the United States because of the role we played in the world the last 70 years, coming out of World War II when all the other advanced industrial countries were destroyed. We emerged thanks to the Atlantic and Pacific Oceans. We could survive. We inherited the great colonial empires. We became the sole one. That's why we were so rich. That's why we had this explosion in which we fancied ourselves the great American exception. We weren't the exception. We were under exceptional circumstances, which everyone should have understood would never last. But instead of preparing for that, instead of having a plan to deal with the inevitable disappearance of those conditions, we imagined they would last forever, and now we have a government that is actually trying to roll back the inevitable movement of history. We're not going to make America great again because the conditions for doing that aren't here, and all the bombast and all the verbiage doesn't change that. And the reality is being shown to us in Iran by the ability of this country, this little country, to push back effectively.
10: Professor Wolf, you talk about the U.S. as an empire in decline. You also talked about the coming deluge. Where do you see the U.S. economy heading?
11: At this point, we're at what's called a knife edge. Those interest rates go up that we were just talking about, that's a marker for recession. If interest rates go up, people can't afford to buy that car and make the monthly payments or the house. And the inflation means we can't buy as much as we're crunching this economy down. And the irony is, Mr. Trump seems determined to go in that direction, even as the midterm elections are saying to the American people, here is a chance, think about what you're going to do when you vote, given what we've just been talking about.
0: What does Trump gain from this, from his approach? Is it simply personal wealth?
11: No. if I may be allowed, I'm married to a psychotherapist, and so I get tutored from her all the time. This is a psychological problem. It really is. It's denial. He is the theatrical embodiment of we're tough and we're powerful. As you put it in your show right a few moments ago, this behavior of killing those people in the boats in the Caribbean, this violation of every law, of every tradition. You know, here in America, we arrest people for the drug trade, which is what's claimed about them. And we give them a lawyer, and we give them a chance to confront evidence, and we give them a chance to face a judge. And if they're found guilty, we give them a prison sentence. It's not a capital crime in the United States. What are we doing killing people without any legal recourse? What kind of behavior is being this is macho. This is the kind of behavior that we ought to be ashamed of. But it is part of a denial. We are, look what we can do. It's very tragic. But if in the history of the decline of empire, I hate to say it, but it is not unusual that the people caught up in that decline have a very hard time facing it.
0: Well, Richard Wolff, you have set up the next segment for us, professor of economics emeritus at the University of Massachusetts Amherst and visiting professor here in New York at the New School, co-founder of the journal Rethinking Marxism, author of many books, including Understanding Capitalism. Professor Wolff is also the founder of Democracy at Work. Coming up, Killing at Sea. 1 year ago today, the Trump administration began blowing up small boats in the Caribbean and Eastern Pacific, killing more than 220 people. We'll look at a new investigative documentary from Al Jazeera. We'll be joined by Josh Rushing. Stay with us.

0: Una canción by Silvio Rodriguez, the great Cuban musician. This is Democracy Now!, democracynow.org, The War and Peace Report. I'm Amy Goodman with Anjali Kamat.
1: A year ago today, September 2nd, 2025, the U.S. bombed a small boat in the Caribbean, killing 9 people on board. 2 survivors clung to the wreckage for 45 minutes, reportedly waving for help, before the U.S. struck again, killing them as well. President Trump posted a grainy video of the first strike on social media, announcing to the world that 11 terrorists had been killed in action. The administration has refused to release video of the second strike on survivors, known as a double-tap strike, but it's been seen by some members of Congress. The bombings have continued for a year, killing more than 220 people across roughly 70 strikes. Last month, the campaign dubbed Operation Southern Sphere was officially retired, but following a brief hiatus, the bombings have resumed. UN experts issued a statement Tuesday demanding an end to the attack, saying, quote, international law does not permit governments to simply murder alleged criminals at sea, just as the police cannot summarily execute people on the street in United States territory.
0: In a new documentary, the investigative team at Al Jazeera's fault lines traveled to St. Lucia and Colombia to meet 2 families who believe their loved ones, both fishermen, were killed at sea by the United States. In a moment, we'll be joined by the film's correspondent, Josh Rushing. But first, an excerpt from the film, Killing at Sea.
2: Normally, when you're going out, they're going all 50, 60 miles. After they explode the boat,
3: yeah,
2: the boat come all the way right here and come up.
4: Our team at Faultline spent months working with journalists in 6 countries to find families of people believed to have been killed in the strikes.
5: And then, what was the funeral?
4: Most of them did not want to talk publicly. They were afraid of cartels, their own governments, or the Trump administration.
6: My brother Ricky Joseph was murdered by the government of the United
4: States. But in St. Lucia, Ricky Joseph's family was willing to speak with us.
7: I just get angry about it.
4: They told us he wasn't alone that day. He'd gone to sea with another man, Joseph William, who was known as Nafi.
8: Nafi was a brilliant fisherman. This is one of my highest paid captains.
4: Cameron Talliam rents boats to local fishermen. Ricky and Nafi were aboard one that day.
8: I tried calling Nafi, and I couldn't get in touch with him. I tried calling him multiple times.
4: Most of these attacks leave behind no evidence. But in this strike, Cameron recognized his boat in video circulating on social media and was able to salvage some of the remains before they sank.
8: When I brought the boat on shore, I realized it had my colors. It had the green on the outside. It had black to the bottom. It had red on the inside. I don't want to believe it's my boat because I cannot believe that I just lose these brilliant guys.
4: Cameron says multiple fishermen told him they saw a drone circulating above the boat before the strike. Ricky's brother Titus says fishermen told him that they saw an explosion in the direction of Ricky and Nafi's boat.
9: Did you talk to other fishermen who saw it?
2: Well, the guys themselves that tell us they saw when the boat ran past them. After a while, they saw the explosion. They see a big fire and a big black smoke.
9: What do you miss most about Ricky?
2: It was everything about him, As I tell you, he's my backbone. Everything is Ricky, Ricky. You understand? Everything is Ricky.
4: Ricky left behind his partner, Lucia, and their 4 children.
7: He was a good father. He would stay without clothes. He would stay without shoes. And his children has everything. He loves being on the sea. He'll go out to fish. On the weekends, we'll go with him and fish. Me and him, the children. He likes to speed up the boat, make us laugh.

0: Nafi left behind two children and an elderly mother he cared for.
1: Well, I would say the person that's most affected is my grandmother. Sometimes she called me and tell me that she cannot sleep. She keep on hearing him calling her.
2: An excerpt of the new Al Jazeera Fault Lines documentary, Killing at Sea, telling the story of two fishermen in St. Lucia who are believed to have been killed by the United States. We're joined now in studio by senior correspondent Josh Rushing. He's been a journalist for more than 20 years, former Marine, spokesperson for CENTCOM during the U.S. invasion of Iraq. Welcome to Democracy Now! It's great to have you with us. This is such a painful documentary. As you visit the families of people who are believed to have been killed by the United States, not charged, not tried and convicted, but blown up at sea on this first anniversary of the beginning of what the U.S. has called Operation Southern Spear.
3: That's right. Thanks for having me, Amy and Anjali. There's a real disconnect between the way the U.S. describes what is happening. They describe it as a war. They describe these people as enemy combatants that are attacking America. They're posting. The only reason we even know that these killings are happening is because they post the videos. So during Operation Southern Spear, which ended in August, we know that there's been more than 60 boat strikes and they killed 221 people, at least. Those are the ones they've told us about. Are there more? We don't know. And there's no way to know because these happen over the horizon with no witnesses, no evidence, and for the families, it's very, very hard for them to confirm whether their loved one's actually been killed in a strike or not. All they know is that their dad, their husband, fishermen went to sea and didn't come back.
2: And the U.S. announces a strike. That's all
3: they
2: know.
3: On the same day, yeah. So they're trying to connect the dots, but it's really difficult to actually confirm it. So we had trouble. We wanted to know, okay, who are these enemy combatants of the U.S.? Let's go look at the other side of this war, right? And what we went down and found was something really very, very different. So, for example, one of the families you saw there in St. Lucia, the family of Ricky Joseph, his partner, Lucia, was left with four children. She says that he made about $2,000 a year as a fisherman, and now that's gone, and she's having to support the four kids. So when we found them, there was no electricity. There wasn't much food. They're really struggling to get by. And that's who the U.S. is taking out in these strikes. That's who we found on the other side. And they have no idea that they're enemy combatants. They have no idea that that they're supposedly in a war against the U.S. And just to be really, really clear, they're in boats that are designed to go 50 or 100 miles. Ricky Joseph's boat was 1,500 miles away from the U.S. when they blew it up. And so what we found by actually going down is a very different picture than what the U.S. government seems to be describing here.
4: Josh Rushing, you also had a chance while in St. Lucia to question the Prime Minister, Philip Pierre, about the missing men. Here's a clip.
3: We've been investigating the disappearances of two St. Lucians, Ricky Joseph and Nafi Williams. All evidence points toward their deaths being caused by a U.S. boat strike on February 13, 2026. So my question for you, Prime Minister Pierre, what should justice look like in this situation?
5: We requested information from the agencies, and we have not got any information as to what happened. We still consider a missing persons case, and our own law enforcement are trying their best to see if they can decide what happened. But as far as we are concerned, the United States have given us no information on that issue.
4: Josh, what answers did you get from the U.S. government when you took these questions to them?
3: So we did ask the U.S. government through U.S. Southern Command, the State Department, the White House, very specific and detailed questions. Were these people involved in the strike? A lot of questions about the legality of the strikes. When they provided answers, they didn't answer any of our specific questions. They wouldn't confirm whether the people we found were involved in strikes. It's unclear, really, if the U.S. government knows who they're killing, to be honest with you. They've never named anyone in any of the strikes.
2: I mean, when you say you went to Southern Command, the State Department, you're not just anyone. Yes, you're a journalist with Al Jazeera.

0: Jazeera for many years. Mm-hmm. But you were the spokesperson for CENTCOM. Yeah. You were the spokesperson for General Tommy Franks. So you're a former Marine. Yeah. Your assessment of what the U.S. government is doing, you know exactly what it means with the kind of answers or non-answers they give you.
1: In the 21 years that have passed since I left the Marines and I've been at Al Jazeera, things have changed a lot in the military. And what I think at one point I saw as being a spokesperson for the military was my job to hold them open to the public because they should be transparent. They are the public's military, has become more of a spin and public relations job rather than public affairs. And that certainly was happening while I was in as well. It's one of the reasons I resigned over the Iraq War and the way that I was used to sell it in ways that were turned out to be dishonest.
0: Do you see the echoes of that right here?
1: Oh, this is Amanda Classing, the head of Amnesty International in America, told me that this boat strike program is basically the result of we had the war on drugs, the war on terror. This is kind of the worst of both and something entirely new. But yeah, I think you can connect the dots going all the way from 9/11 to these boat strikes.
2: And Josh, I want to go to another clip from your documentary, Killing at Sea. You visited the family and friends of a fisherman, Alejandro Carranza, and this is in Colombia, in Santa Marta.
3: For the families of those believed to have been killed, there are a few ways to pursue accountability. So far, just two cases challenging the operation have been filed in court. One goes back to the second strike of the campaign.
4: Can you tell me the story about the last time you or your children heard from Alejandro?
5: He contacted us through a video call saying that he was going fishing.
6: He told me to take good care of yourself. Usually when he left, it would take 3 days, 4 days, and then he would call again, and he never called again.
3: On September 15, 2025, 42-year-old Alejandro Carranza was off the coast of La Guajira, Colombia, when his family said they lost communication with him.
7: People began to whisper that Alejandro might have already died in one of the bombings.
3: His childhood friend was one of the first people to connect his disappearance with a video of a strike posted by President Trump on social media.
7: In the video, you see that there are raised motors. That is a sign that they are drifting and presenting an emergency.
4: What made you think it was Alejandro in that boat?
7: We had no doubt. Time has passed, and we never heard from Alejandro again. The family came out to recognize it, and we as fishermen realized that it was a Colombian boat. That was all the evidence needed to say. What a terrible thing happened to my friend.
5: I can only imagine what it must have felt like. The video where they fire that missile and don't give any time, and it just leaves everything completely destroyed.
2: Josh, this family that you featured in the documentary, they filed a petition Tuesday. They filed a complaint with the Inter-American Commission for Human Rights.
1: They did, saying Alejandro's rights to life and were taken away through this. And it's one of the few kind of legal actions we've seen come out of this. There's so many questions that this raises. Like, for example, in the same month, in December, where they killed multiple people at sea, President Trump pardoned the former president of Honduras, Juan Orlando Hernandez, who's convicted by a U.S. jury of trafficking nearly 500 tons of cocaine into the U.S. and was famous for saying, we're going to shove these drugs up the noses of the gringos. So President Trump decides he walks free while blowing up, in that same month, blowing up these boats at sea.
0: And as they blow up these boats at sea, cocaine trafficking into the United States has increased.
1: There's no evidence that it's gone down or that fentanyl has gone down. And they've really put it on fentanyl, saying that that's what this is about. But fentanyl doesn't come from down there. I asked so many people in St. Lucia about fentanyl, and they said, what's that? Mm. They don't even know.
0: Josh Rushing, the film has dropped today. It's on YouTube.
1: Yes, it can be found now at 8 a.m. this morning, East Coast time.
0: Killing at Sea is the name of the fault line's Al Jazeera English documentary. The correspondent, Josh Rushing. We'll link to that documentary also at democracynow.org. Coming up, what is RSS, the Hindu nationalist organization helmed by Mohan Bhagwat, rallied at Madison Square Garden over the weekend as protesters gathered outside. Back in 20 seconds.

0: New York City Palestinian Youth Choir. This is Democracy Now!, democracynow.org. I'm Amy Goodman with Anjali Kamat.
1: Demonstrators gathered outside Madison Square Garden in New York on Saturday to protest against the RSS, a far-right Hindu nationalist paramilitary organization with close ties to India's ruling BJP party and the Indian Prime Minister Narendra Modi. The leader of the RSS, Mohan Bhagwat, held a rally inside Madison Square Garden to kick off a global speaking tour marking the 100th anniversary of the RSS. The RSS has long sought to turn India from a secular nation into a Hindu state. Earlier this year, the U.S. Commission on International Religious Freedom recommended that the U.S. impose sanctions against the RSS for their, quote, responsibility for and tolerance of violent attacks against religious minorities, including Christians, Dalits, Muslims, and Sikhs. On Monday, nearly 100 political officials in the United States publicly pledged to reject any campaign donations linked to the RSS. They include Indian American Congress members Ro Khanna and Pramila Jayapal, Michigan Senate candidate Abdul Sayyid, and New York congressional candidate Brad Lander.
0: Brad Lander joins us now. He recently defeated incumbent Congressman Dan Goldman in the Democratic Party primary for Congress. He was also at the protests against the RSS in New York. And we're joined from Iowa City by Sunita Viswanath, the co-founder of Hindus for Human Rights Action, one of the groups that helped organize the pledge for U.S. lawmakers to reject political money linked to the RSS. The Prime Minister of India, Narendra Modi, is a member of the RSS. Let's begin with our guest in Iowa City. Sunita, if you can just lay out very quickly why you are so concerned about the RSS, what it represents for a global audience, many of whom have never even heard of it.
2: Thank you so much, Amy and Anjali, for having me. I'm Sunita Viswanath, and I am a Hindu progressive organizer against every form of injustice and religious extremism. The RSS, the Rashtriya Swayamsevak Sangh, is not a religious organization. It's a 100-year-old political organization that has birthed and spread this ideology called Hindutva. Its explicitly stated mission, its purpose, is to create a Hindu Rashtra, a Hindu nation, to take the India that is a secular and inclusive democracy and transform it into a country that is just for Hindus, where Muslims, Christians, Sikhs, and other minorities are basically erased, are second-class citizens or don't exist. This is extremely concerning to anybody who cares about justice and human rights, but especially as a Hindu of conscience, the fact that this is happening in this very cynical way in the name of my religion, in my name, is the reason that I am this dedicated to mobilizing Hindus to say absolutely no. The RSS and its thousands of affiliate organizations around the world do not represent me.
1: And Sunita, the RSS is an Indian organization, but it has, you know, as you said, chapters across the world and nearly 300 here in the U.S. Can you talk about why you organized this pledge? How much political money is coming that's linked to the RSS into the American political system? Why was it important for lawmakers here to sign this pledge?
2: This ideology, this Hindutva or Hindu nationalist, Hindu supremacist ideology, can be written off as something that's happening in a land far, far away. But there are so many reasons why we should be concerned. India, at this point, has overtaken China in terms of the most populous nation in the world. And so if its democracy falls, that is something that affects the whole world. And Hindutva RSS affiliates, these Hindu right-wing organizations, exist in growing numbers in the diaspora, especially in America. The fact that this pledge that we have announced at the same time as Mohan Bhagwat's tour around the world, the timing is incredible. Over 90 elected officials from coast to coast of America have signed it. They have said that they will not take RSS-affiliated money, Hindutva money, and they have said that they will return that money if they have taken any or redirect it to pro-democracy organizations. When we say RSS-affiliated money, the money that we're talking about, the way that we know how a donation might be RSS-affiliated is based on research that has come out of Sciences Po. It's called Seeing the Sung. It's a database. And they have unearthed about 113 RSS-affiliated organizations definitely operating in the United States. One of them is the Hindu Republican Council, which boasts Steve Bannon as its co-chair. The linkages between the democracy that is being decimated right here in our country, in America, and the Hindu right and its tentacles all through the diaspora are unmistakable. There were Hindu nationalists who participated in the January 6th attack on the Capitol. So it is imperative that Americans who care about democracy open their eyes to the harm that is being done by Hindu nationalism here in this country and throughout the world.
1: I want to bring in Brad Lander, congressional candidate for Lower Manhattan, parts of Brooklyn. Brad, you participated in the protests at Madison Square Garden. You spoke at a press conference before. Why did you sign this pledge? I mean, we have information from an upcoming report that the top 50 Hindu nationalist donors have poured $17 million into the last six election cycles. And it's not just to Republicans. Ro Khanna just said he's going to return $6,000 he got from RSS-linked money. Why did you sign this pledge?
3: It's great to be on with the three of you. You know, as Sunita's last point about Steve Bannon makes clear, those of us who care about multi-faith, multiracial democracy have got to stick together against right-wing, too often fascist forces, you know, here in the United States, like Steve Bannon, in India, like the RSS. And of course, for me, this goes along with rejecting money from AIPAC as well, trying to, push the U.S. to keep funding Netanyahu's wars. These struggles are linked, and we work together to stand up for multi-faith, multiracial democracy. Hindus for Human Rights, which Sunita is one of the leaders of, I've worked together with as a proud Jewish New Yorker to stand up for the rights of immigrants right here in New York City. We've done a lot of work together. And so when she reached out to say,
0: Brad,
3: I want to tell you about what's going on.
0: Brad, you got arrested as you were trying to defend immigrants at 26 Federal Plaza. Let me ask you something.
3: That's right, twice, actually.
0: Let me ask you something. You likened at the news conference the rally at Madison Square Garden this past weekend to the 1939 Nazi rally that was also hosted at Madison Square Garden.
3: That's right. Yeah, you know, sometimes Madison Square Garden hosts great things like the Knicks championship that brought New Yorkers together. But in 1939, they hosted a Nazi rally with swastikas hung from the banners around a portrait of George Washington. They said they wouldn't do something like that again. And yet here they were hosting Mohan Bhagwat, spouting a similar fascist ideology.
1: And, Brad, you know, you've spoken out so much about Israel-Palestine, speaking out as a Jewish New Yorker. What do you see as the similarities between what you're doing on Israel-Palestine and this struggle that we see somebody like Sunita talking about from Hindus for Human Rights?
3: Yeah, I really feel solidarity with Hindus for Human Rights and Sunita. Look, as a Jew, I feel furious when my religion, when my faith, when my history, when my tradition is perverted to support ethnic cleansing or exclusion or supremacy or discrimination. So I speak out about it, and I think it's important for Jews to do that and make clear we're proud of our tradition, of our history. We care about and we fight against anti-Semitism, but we won't let it be warped or weaponized. And so, you know, to hear what's happening with Hindutva, I really feel solidarity for what Sunita's doing, joining with Muslim organizations, with Dalits, with Sikhs, with Christians, to build a multi-faith movement.
0: Brad Lander, I want to thank you for being with us. New York Democratic congressional candidate representing Lower East Side and parts of Brooklyn, and Sunita Viswanath, co-founder of Hindus for Human Rights Action, joining us from Iowa City. That does it for our show. I'll be in Madison, Wisconsin, Saturday night at the Barrymore Theater, and in Chicago for two events Sunday. Details at democracynow.org. I'm Amy Goodman with Anjali Kamath.

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1: Welcome to Transformational Listening. My name is Dennis, and I'll be your guide to ritual, composed and improvised music from around the world and other places. We feature recordings of flamenco music today, opening with two tracks off a new album documenting the current state of the art, Bolinas Brandaris, Flamenco from the Bay of Cadiz. Then we turn to the album Pagrana from 1992 that features the voice of Antonio El Romano, and we hear two songs off of that. Following that, we turn to the album from 1999, Qawwali Flamenco, featuring the voices of Duquende, Miguel Poveda, and the brilliant guitar work of Chiquella, and we hear two selections from that. And to end the show, we feature one more each from Bolinas Brandaris, Pagrana, and Qawwali Flamenco.

Ay, si los huesos a mí.

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Transformational Listening is produced at WGDR.org, Central Vermont Community Radio, and Transformational Listening has a Facebook page. My name is Dennis, and thanks for listening.

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2: Moccasin Tracks is being broadcast from the traditional ancestral homeland of the Western Abenaki people, who have lived in this area for more than 12,000 years. It is known as Ndokinaw, the land of the people of the dawn, and we acknowledge and honor the people who still have a spiritual and cultural connection to this land. I want to thank you for tuning in today to Moccasin Tracks. We have a full house, and a shout out to Mashpee Wampanoag Nation. Yay! Mr. Z is here promoting his new album, but first I want to tell you that we are on the traditional land of the Western Abenaki people, who have been here for 12,000 years. And a little bit closer to home, we're also in the watershed of the Winooski River, also called the Wild Onion River. And this studio where we're broadcasting from today is called Orca Media, the Onion River Community Access. So I'm really delighted to be able to broadcast from here, to record and video. I want to thank special behind the scenes in the room behind glass. Operating the board is Finn today. So thank you, Finn, for being with us. And thank you, Orca Media, for making this presentation possible. And I just want to introduce my guest here. Ruth Wilder is a radio broadcaster. She's been doing community radio broadcasting for over 15, 20 years. And her show these days is called Mother's Cell Radio, which can be heard on KOCF.org every Saturday evening. And thank you, Ruth.
3: You're welcome.
2: For being here.
3: But honestly, you got to... So it started out as Mother's Cell Radio. Thank you for having me. No, it started out as Mother's Cell Radio, but that was a little too conventional. So I turned it into radio to represent radical thought, radical radio.
2: Cool.
3: So cool that you're here, Zig, because I've been hearing these tunes. But you should go on
2: great,
3: with the
2: great. Okay, also here is Alicia Peters, who I'm just finding out that this woman has so many talents. She's been with the Mr. Z tour. She's an MC. She's doing everything behind the scenes, security, including security. She's an artist as well. So
4: I'm also an educator and activist.
2: Welcome, Alicia, to the show.
5: AKA the Fame Fox.
4: Yes.
2: Oh.
4: Yep, the Fame Fox is my stage name.
2: Okay, yeah. Beautiful. And of course, Mr. Z himself. Let me just tell you a little bit. The whole album, it's a story that is a saga, experience, word and sounds of the life of ZYG808, the storyteller, the artist, the percussionist, the hip-hop musician that uses Afrobeat, alternative rock, soul poetry for an original expression and passion. His new album, again, is called Mr. Z. And we're so honored that he's doing a tour stop right here at Orca Media. So welcome, Zig.
5: Love y'all a whole lot, so I had to come do it. to my left, we have our music director for the night, my protege on the ones and twos, newest member of Wamptronica, the Groove Master. Groove Master Slim One.
2: Welcome.
5: GM Slim.
2: Say
5: One
2: a few words for us, Slim.
6: Happy to be here.
5: That's why we like him. He's like, you know, all the positivity we need in the crew.
2: Yeah,
5: you know what
2: great.
5: I mean?
2: Yeah, I've been watching you. You're always in the pictures, you know, doing your work. Thank you for being here today. You know, I just wanted to let you know that as I listened to the album on Bandcamp with Polygroove Records, it amazes me how you bring the right voices for the right message into each tune, and it changes up. Like, in the beginning, it's like this intro, and, yeah. You know, but the whole album is telling a story. But then there's these, like,

Pacific, man in the back, I'm looking at you. I really gotta ask, how was it in Cancun? He didn't answer the question, he just ran off. Typical of elected officials when they get caught.

0: newscaster. And then, you know, the woman's voice, you know, in that song, bass.
1: Oh, Nikki!
0: Nikki! It's Nikki. So perfect. The perfect voice.
1: We're talking about New Lessons?
2: Yeah.
1: The newscaster.
2: Yeah, I think, yeah.
0: Yeah.
2: Politician. The change
0: yes.
2: world.
0: Yes, yes.
2: Yeah.
1: Okay, that, so.
2: I knew exactly what you were talking about.
1: Would you guys like to laugh?
3: Well, let me sit here and say there's two issues. He was unlawfully killed. That's a violation of civil rights. People will jump on that and say, you see, this is all that happens all the time. It's a black versus white. I don't look at it that way. This is a issue of color and the color being blue. Go to the Breitbart News and read what this guy has done. Anti-Semitic, anti-Hispanic. It's horrible.
4: They tell me, your actions have an effect on people. You should want to change the world for the better, right? Change the world for the better. I'm a politician, not God.
5: It took him overturning Roe. You ought to pay some attention. Now you want to start a ride for the right to defend. And at the same time, let ignorance shine through. Call it Christian Sharia. Not appropriate to do. It's no gas, no food. Mass shooters on the loose. And 9 people, not for the

0: think a lot of people will believe how much of Mr. Z consists of, like, stuff from voice memos on my phone. Oh. So, like, the newscaster... One of the newscaster samples on New Lessons is actually me, that I'm a politician thing.
1: Yes, yeah.
0: That was me doing an impression, and I'm like, wait, that actually goes hard. Because sometimes, you know, we got the voice memos, and it's just like, hey, but yeah.
1: Wow.
0: There's that one, and then the Foley for that one, I did that all myself, and I, like, use, because you hear, like, the sounds, I actually recorded on my phone the sound of a door opening and closing.
1: Yeah.
0: And the actual sound of me hitting a table with my fist, I recorded that on my phone, too, to start off the big V.
1: Yeah. It's so cool. It really is. Yeah. And it is like a story, you know. And, yeah. You know, I really love that. And, of course, being the host of Moccasin Tracks, I'm always interested, and it jumps out at me when you talk about your tribe. And you mentioned Metacom. And it was just a holiday, a Metacom holiday.
0: Metacomet Day, yes.
1: Yeah. Yes, can you talk about that a little bit?
0: Well, see, the thing that is unfortunate is even still, Metacomet is very commonly misnamed when people talk about him, because you'll hear people talk about a King Philip.
1: Yes.
0: Right? And it's... Metacomet, the reason why we remember Metacomet is because he was done dirty. He was done very dirty. They chopped his head off and put it on a stake in the middle of Plymouth Town Hall, and they left it there. They left it there for a century and a half.
1: Yeah.
0: They left it there for a century and a half. The disrespect.
1: Right.
0: On top of everything else, you know, it's like that's...
1: Yeah, yeah, the dismemberment. And I read, too, that his hand was actually gifted to somebody, too.
0: Was,
1: you know, I mean, it's
0: I mean,
1: so
0: that
1: gross
0: was a,
1: to
0: that
1: think
0: was a
1: of that.
0: Common practice. I mean, and that's the thing that, you know, is very commonly skirted around when people will talk about history. People
1: right.
0: will be like, oh, it happened so long ago, and when... They forget
2: that to the black people during slavery.
0: They did do that to the black people during slavery. Well, a lot of them were the same people, right? A lot of the people who were taking the land, dispossessing the indigenous people, they also, at least economically even, were tied in with people and companies who were sponsoring the slave ships that were bringing people from Africa over here. So it's all connected in that way. So it's like, yeah, the cannibalism, the dismemberment, all of that, the making of furniture out of people. The, you know, Nat Turner, you know, to connect that further, they turn him into soup. Think about that for a second. They cook him up in the soup. We just got real dark real quick. But
1: I know. I think we need to lighten up.
3: But we need to face the darkness.
0: That's what I'm heavy on with this project.
3: So, like,
0: speak
3: you're
0: the truth
3: talking
0: to
3: about
0: power,
3: my ancestors. Okay? My ancestors, like, literally, my last name's Wilder. So you go back and research that, and it's not good.
0: Right.
3: And that haunts me, and I'm so sorry. And that's not good enough. But what I can do is acknowledge that that is in part of what runs through my DNA, and I can acknowledge that I don't have to, like, live that, and I don't have to support that in any way. Like, I'm really actually kind of close to tears, because when I found out about this connection, it blew me away, you know? Like, it's the stuff of nightmares, and I've closed my eyes and felt like I've been reliving that piece of history, or see it running through my blood, like this stuff that I don't understand. And, wow. Sorry just to come out with that, but, you know, like, we have to acknowledge suffering and how it was created.
0: Yeah.
3: And the flip side of that is that, like, on other parts of my family, like, what was done to them was also, like, because I've got indigenous blood, too. Certainly never talked about that on the radio. Talked about it with my family. Yeah. Talked about it with Deb.
1: I'm glad that we're bringing it up. We could spend hours on this, but yeah. I wanted to recognize Slim Shirt. And because, you know, there it is.
0: Cabo Bay.
1: There it is, yeah. Right? So, the connection, the physical connection.
2: Speaking of mixed folks as well, I'm mixed and GM someone's also mixed. We're both mixed with indigenous. I'm African and white and GM someone's Cape Verdean.
0: He's Cape Verdean and Seminole.
2: Thank you.
0: Cape Verdean and Seminole.
1: Yeah. Wow. Yay! Intertribal. I really love it that we can come together and share and celebrate the music of Mr. Z. You know, let's bring it back home. I just want to have one more question. That last song, Gun Shop, it reminds me of the previous album. You had a song, I forget the title of it, but it was like about a bang bang, and it was that same kind of idea. The music being so strong.
0: Projectile.
1: You know, where you're saying that the music is it is.
0: Funny thing about, so with Gun Shop, if you see my live shows, you'll see that I always, when I start that song, I shout out my beloved alma mater, Goddard College.
2: You will be missed.
0: Well, shout out to the Goddard Spark, because they're revamping Goddard College. You know, a lot of Goddard's programming and their pedagogy over there. Shout out one of my classmates, Adam Myers. He is, you know, heavily in on the Goddard Spark and everything that they got going on. I've been also talking to him about the show that we have coming up at Charlie O's on the 22nd. But yeah, so Goddard College, we remember what happened with them, with the individual who shall not be named, who came in and did the hatchet job over there. And I wrote that song during my second semester of undergrad, when he was just starting to do his hatchet job, right? I mean, if you want to know his name, listen to the song. I say his name in the song. I call him out directly. But in any case, that song is one of the songs where I've noticed a pattern of, because, full disclosure, Mr. Z has been in the works for a very long time. At this moment, I am 23 years old. I started working on this album and Build Destroy at the same time. At that time, I was about 16.
1: Wow.
0: So this is almost a decade in the making. Almost a decade. And, you know, the concept surrounding what ended up becoming Mr. Z, even that existed even long before I even, you know, had, like, more of a concrete idea of what the stuff sounded like. But Veggie Beckin' off of that. So Gun Shop, I wrote that 2022. And then there's another song that I've had some fun doing live, and I actually, during my show out in Hyannis, by around the 14th, we smudged the room during the intro to this song. Like, I had a piece of sage with me, I, you know, lit that up, had Pops come smudge me, and then I had him cleanse everybody else and bless everybody else is the song New Lessons. Now, New Lessons, when I wrote that one, 2022, and it was basically, I'm going to be straight up. I was fed up with everything I was seeing with the ineffectual nature, specifically of the Democratic Party. I already during 2020, I was kind of just like, okay, I'm not, you know, with Democrats, you know, to be real. It's like, we're kind of being like coerced is when I'm starting to learn all of this. But then it's like in 2022 is when I'm really starting to see more of like, what is this Biden dude doing? What is this Biden? And the games that people sort of play to, you know, do the whole comparative politic thing. Mm-hmm. I saw a whole lot of comparative politicking. So a whole lot of that, and, you know, would even, you know, sometimes find myself falling into it and would have to actively go against that even in myself and fight against, you know, that ingraining that they try to do, like, even with, you know, regular people. But so that was the thing with New Lessons. I wrote that one because I was sick of comparative politics. I was sick of all of the coercion that elected officials across the board try to do with our people. And especially our people who are, you know, indigenous, black, because I'm black and indigenous. I ended up getting like various short ends of the stick. I mean, I put them all out right now. I'm black, I'm indigenous, I'm neurodivergent, you know, I got all of that, all of it. Look, child, you know, two-spirit, everything, come on.
2: Glasses.
0: Like, oh yeah, I got I'm farsighted. I'm a DJ, I'm a sound engineer, you know? I'm a drummer.
2: Okay.
0: I'm several marginalized
2: Grammy nominated.
0: Like, man, listen. But New Lessons, though, that's when I wrote it. 4 years ago is my point. I write the song 4 years ago, and you know, as I'm sitting on all of this music, I'm like, what if this like ends up becoming like dated or whatever, and now
2: we keep listening to all the music and we're like, wait a minute, this is very relevant right now.
1: Yeah,
2: this is super relevant.
0: I mean, yeah. in more ways even than one, but
1: right.
0: Yeah,
1: it's amazing. Are you ready to share some of your music?
0: Yes.
1: All right.
2: Hi, friends. I am the Thane Fox, and welcome so much to Orca Studios. Orca Studios, we are here in Montpelier, Vermont, for Mr. Z tour stop number 6. You guys are number 6. Congrats. We're so happy to be here. And you know what? We're just going to run right into it.
4: Go back to 2019. This is Ziggy walking like 90 to Method Man. Yeah, carry the mic and the crutch. I'll pull up the bridge side. Now they all going crazy. I'm snapping the quick with the man. Well, they holding my tape. About to drop the 30.

0: Moccasin tracks. How we feeling? Yeah. So, I got some more. So, this next one that I got. So, this whole project is a coming of age project. This next one that I made, I wrote when I was about 18. Jim Slim, one hit me real quick. So, I want you to think about somebody who you love a whole lot. And then listen to the lyrics of this song. And if you can relate to the lyrics of this song while thinking about that person, that's really not good.
1: I've got so many things I want to say to you, but you probably won't listen to me. At least that's what you tell me so many times with your words and your actions. Spend a lot of time fighting off this attraction. Yeah.

wrestling with feelings of rejection. Despite still feeling the connection, the conversation that we had on who he is. I'm wondering if that's still how you feel. Won't repeat what you said, 'cause no one else needs to know.

0: over and over. It's like you're a tumor. At least you're a cuber, so you get a pass. That wasn't nice. I've been trying to work on that. We dump on each other too much. Sometimes it's fun, but other times it kind of sucks. But we can't seem to stop. I've got so many things I want to say to you, but you probably won't listen to me. At least that's why you tell me so many times. Your words and your actions. Spend a lot of time fighting off this attraction. It was a super long roller coaster ride. I tried to ignore your toxic side. Cause we had good times and it did feel nice when I had you sitting next to me. I think I've been putting up walls for too long and battling everything else. I keep to myself, dealing with problems on my own time, trying not to be a burden, but that's not healthy, not even a little bit. Plus the problems persist, so I have a question. Why does every other sentence make me feel like you don't care about me? Not cause you don't care enough to listen when I'm talking. You told me all this before, I don't need reminders. I was listening the first time, and the fourth time, and the eighth time, and the twelfth time. I think you get it, or maybe I just need to say it again. Because you probably weren't listening. How predictable.
1: Things I wanna say to you, but you probably won't listen to me. At least that's what you tell me so many times. Your words and your actions. Spend a lot of time fighting off this distraction. It was a super long roller coaster ride. I tried to ignore your toxic side. Cause we had good times and it did feel nice when I had you sitting next to me.

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1: They heard the second verse, I'm thumping and they gotta send it.
0: And misconstrued every time because I'm way too sexy.
1: She opened up my head, they get it, something
0: you're missing. Yo, Artie, she's got me feeling like a zookeeper. I hope this level wordplay doesn't confuse people. Heck, that is stabbing, let's go crazy for a sec.
1: And come back in with that getaway.
0: Man, that girl, you came in one. Jungle fever, all up on my. She not taking me. Shit, the spa appointment just to see me, so the copper plate. Said she got a butt.

0: you.
1: Ex is just leaving her place. She invited me for some fresh prints and bacon, so I had to come through and make her laugh.
2: See, man, you fucking
1: want
2: to remember.
1: I ain't say no names, so they don't know who that's supposed to be. That's what it sound like. Yeah, I'm talking about last night when what's her name? And a whole girl said, this the sheet, that's the crime scene. I come back over like, hey, is that a new tapestry?
3: Hey, yo.
1: Wait a minute. I get myself into these situations. You know what, screw it, I'm not complaining.
3: Said she got a butt belt, but she's talking to me.
4: That's okay because I'm not a tumor, not like a man.

I said, I go back and forth to New York in the street. Way too many pretty women in the feed of the ZYG. Yo, that's me on your phone and TV, yeah. All right, we've had our fun. Now we got to get serious. I think Deb likes this one that's got...

heard the news about a vortex. Pinewood ash spread on the front steps. And looking like winter across the continent. I'm bundled in layers, how much can they protect me? Time is like a rapper, then that makes history verses. Happy on the Napa and on the alliteration. It's two millenniums later, we still in need of the savior. Sick of views on the same lessons given to our ancestors. Hold up, used to dream every night about one day counting millions. But it looks like too many millions can lead to mental illness. I miss my Uncle Billy. As I climb all these mountains, wish he could be here with me. Set up my altar with his picture on it. And right now he's reunited with Uncle Ron. No man lives forever, I learned that at 10. Just to be with you if you remember that. And I told all my little cousins, stand up straight and carry yourself as someone's ancestor in training. That's one of the things that took me through the realization. They call me preachy, that's okay, I just pray for them. That's one voice told me speak the truth and never stop. And the other told me tone it down, I can't drop. And clean it up with the radio like my old records. But I'm not the same person for back in gold sessions. I've got some learning, now I've got some more questions. Cause I'm noticing patterns and finding intersections. I said this, my OG responding many blessings. That's the normal reaction when you forget your lesson. See everything from a new perspective. Letting go of previous misconceptions. That's why they keep trying to make you dull your senses. The knowledge you carry is a concealed weapon. Amen.

0: out of pocket. Double cannon, more like a pocket rocket. This went the 80s with 7 rounds. See bodies dropping, what's the problem? I'm gonna make a different song about it. Headed to the armory, I'll be back with a rocket launcher. I dropped the craziest lyrics that I can think of. With a smile on my face and conviction with hurting feelings. And don't apologize, I made you cry, so thank me. Washing down my denim, I'm drinking tears of my enemies. Silly me, I forgot, and too much sodium. I just went too salty with TYG on the podium. And funny thing is, I was invited by the executives. Just like that, I'm not a new obsession, but I'm too busy. Wait, just I'm making quit rapping. Hey, that's a joke, I do both the ones and I strike the ballot. Like I'm Ron Pumper, except with talent. Who's that? It doesn't matter, don't even worry about it. Out of pocket, no loose cannon, more like a pocket rocket. Throw the mag, I'm a slapper, Robbie, and slam my mouth. North Pole came, my cousins ride up a street block. I don't be thugging, instead I just keep the drumsticks. I don't bang, bang, I'm like granules about. Is that liberal? Either way, fragility is triggered. And when they call me thug, what they trying to say is I got my degree, but they still assume I'm a criminal. Man, it seems I'm suddenly an underground. Aiming for targets invisible to your eyes. I hit the nastiest hangman, made my enemies cry. My ops are all in fives. Ain't no be men of God, they just some regular guys who love pushing agendas, misinterpreted Bible verse. Ain't no need to cover my neck. Out of pocket, don't lose cannon, more like a pocket rocket. There's been standings of 7 rounds, see body dropping. Not sorry, but not being sorry. I said what I said, I'ma triple down, leave a Hollywood. Every time you say I'm out of pocket, don't lose cannon, more like a pocket rocket. 28 was running masculine Santa Claus, and free the elves from Chris Kringle Gate.
1: From this beautiful.
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1: Here I am.
0: Looking for free thinking, no programming or conditioning. Good at listening, unafraid to hurt some feelings.
1: Right here.
0: Here's your script. Have a video done by next week. I'll have a check for you when it's complete.
1: What you

0: understand. Try saying that with your chest.
1: Man, you know what I'm saying. Stop playing. Who came and bought you?
0: No one owns me. I'm living free.
1: If you say so.
0: I do not reside in your little box.
1: But you are a litter box. Get it? Because you're full of
0: I do not subscribe to a pre-prescribed set of beliefs.
1: Sure sounds original to me.
0: Boy, get off the plantation and quit complaining. You're oppressing yourself.
1: You've ticked three of the boxes. You're doing so well.
0: Better get right with the Lord. That's what you're missing.
1: So when they change your name, you're gonna make sure that it's

0: What's that thing y'all like to say about the Lord again?
1: Why are you showing no respect for my work?
0: Because you think you're David Walker when you sound like Herschel.
1: Here, buy my novel, Unenslave Your Brain.
0: Okay, here's my album. Now this in exchange, wait. This is just some misquoted Bible verses and a paragraph.

0: perfect example of what you claim to oppose is 10 recitations of the same speech that sounds like it came from ChatGPT. Artificial intelligence minus a second piece, because how'd you let your integrity go for a couple G's?
1: Damn. So it's like that?
0: Yeah. Yeah, it is. Yeah.
1: Don't you think that's a bit harsh?
0: No. Not at all, actually. It's real.
1: Oh.
0: Do better. Okay. Cheers.

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We are the seventh generation. The end of pain, the healing of all human race, human love, indigenous kind of manifestation.

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And we are recording this show on August 26, 2026. And this is the very first emo-themed Green Bubble Tea set. I'm calling it Emo Night, inspired by the fact that there are many emo-themed nights and events happening in the Burlington, Vermont area and around. I will plug some of them later. And that last song we heard was Story of the Year, Until the Day I Die, from the album Page Avenue. And we kicked off with My Chemical Romance, Welcome to the Black Parade, from the album The Black Parade. Next song we're going to hear is called Check Yes, Juliet, from We the Kings.

0: always be mine.
1: For those just tuning in, my name is Isabella. My program is called Green Bubble Tea. And this show is called Emo Night. We are looking back at some of the emo pop punk screamo songs of the Y2K era, inspired by the fact that a lot of nightclubs and bars have been hosting emo nights. So I thought I would do my very first emo themed episode of Green Bubble Tea. That last song we heard was called If You Can't Hang by Sleeping with Sirens. Prior was Blink 182 with The Rock Show, All Time Low with Dear Maria, Count Me In. Check Yes, Juliet kicked off that set by We the Kings. Next song is Ocean Avenue from Yellow Card.

You are tuned in to the very first emo-themed episode of Green Bubble Tea. And that last song was from Under Oath, Reinventing Your Exit. Prior was Taking Back Sunday, Cute Without the E, Cut from the Team, Hawthorne Heights with Ohio Is for Lovers, Fallout Boy with Nobody Puts Baby in the Corner, The Red Jumpsuit Apparatus with Face Down. We kicked off that set with Yellow Card, Ocean Avenue. Next song is from Paramore, their breakthrough song, Misery Business.

the first half of this week's edition of Green Bubble Tea is complete. 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And this show is themed around emo music. We're calling it Emo Night Green Bubble Tea Edition. We're playing some of the emo and pop punk songs of the Y2K era. And that last song was Move Along from the All-American Rejects. Prior was Mayday Parade with Jamie All Over. And we kicked off that set with Misery Business from Paramore from their first album, Riot. Next song we're going to hear to kick off the second hour is Miss Murder from AFI.

We're about to conclude Emo Night. The last song was called Paraphernalia from Pierce the Veil from the album Selfish Machines. Prior was The Used with Buried Myself Alive. We kicked off that set with AFI Miss Murder. And we're going to conclude Emo Night with I'm Not Okay, I Promise from My Chemical Romance

first emo night on Green Bubble Tea is complete, and there will be more. So yesterday we lost a legend, Dolly Parton, at the age of 80. Rest in peace to her. We're going to listen to three songs from her, starting with 9 to 5, one of her more famous songs.

Rip Dolly Parton. The songs we just heard were Dumb Blonde from the album Hello, I'm Dolly, Harper Valley PTA, and 9 to 5. And next we're going to hear a song that she wrote, I Will Always Love You, but was covered by many artists, most famously Whitney Houston. And Dolly admitted that she liked Whitney's version even better than hers. And we are going to listen to Whitney's version right now.

You know, I was wondering, you know, if you could keep on, because the force, it's got a lot of power, and it makes me feel like, it makes me feel like...

We have about 15 minutes left of green bubble tea. During this last 45 minutes, we've been just playing random songs because I couldn't think of an idea to fill the rest of the show. It is Michael Jackson's birthday in just a couple days from now, August 29th, so I thought I'd play one song from him, Don't Stop to Get Enough, from his album Off the Wall. Rest in peace to him. Another artist that is not with us anymore, that's one of my favorites, George Michael. We heard a song, One More Try, from the album Faith. Next, we're going to hear a song from Olivia Rodrigo called Stupid Song. I performed it at karaoke last week, that's why I'm randomly adding it. It's a very fast-paced song. It was a little difficult to do, but I think I did a good job.

I like to support my friends all ways that I can. I have many friends that are musicians. So I'm going to conclude the last 12 minutes with a song from the War Turtles, which is my friend Emma's band. And this song is called Pale Blue Dot is Round, and it is from the album War Turtles vs. Goliath, Never Really Over, Part 4, Winter. Also, if you live in the Burlington, Vermont area, the War Turtles are doing a show at 7 p.m. at Oddfellows Lounge, which is in Burlington, on Friday, August 28th.

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0: The Stooges with their song TVI off their 1970 album Fun House. In his epic two-part review of Fun House in Cream magazine, Lester Bang said, quote, "Everything is flying frenziedly around, but as you begin to pick up the specific lines and often buried riffs from the furious torrent, you also notice that no sore thumbs stick out, no gestures half realized." I'd say every gesture was pretty fully realized, and those gestures probably included hip thrusting and flipping the bird. It's not going to feel much like a hippie hour, but this is, in fact, the hippie hour. Thank you so much for tuning into the grooviest music history show, coming at you from WBTV Burlington. I am your host, DJ Flower Power, and on today's episode, I have the honor of being joined in the studio by one of the only people my age who knows more about rock and roll than I do. Coming all the way from Holy Land, USA, rock historian, YouTuber, podcaster, and writer for Tracking Angle, Abigail DeVoe.
1: Thank you so much for having me, Trish.
0: Of course. Thank you so, so much for being here, actually in the studio this time.
1: Yeah, we're tempting fate right now.
0: Oh, yes. I feel like the fabric of space-time is going to collapse here. But some listeners might recognize your voice from a previous Hippie Hour episode, Groovy Women of the 60s and 70s. But please introduce yourself to the city of Burlington.
1: Hi, I'm Abby. Abigail DeVoe on YouTube, Instagram, TikTok. I have a website, that's abigaildevoe.com. I write for Tracking Angle as well. I don't think there is a name for what I do yet, but I definitely write about music.
0: You wouldn't fully say music critic, more of music aficionado, maybe.
1: Not quite music historian, definitely music fan.
0: Perfect. So, have you been to Burlington before?
1: The last time I went to Burlington, I was like 7 years old.
0: Okay, it's been a while.
1: You know, a little family trip. I distinctly remember at the end of the trip going to the Vermont Teddy Bear Factory.
0: Oh, that's so sweet.
1: Did you
0: get a teddy bear?
1: I did.
0: Awesome. So is there anything that you're excited to see this time around, or maybe something that you have already seen?
1: Oh man, I did some great vintage shopping before this, and I took photos at the world's tallest filing cabinet.
0: Yes, oh my goodness. Of course, a staple when you're in Burlington and also in the Media Factory. So you have chosen the theme for tonight's show, and in fact, you've completely taken the steering wheel from me, and the fate of this episode is completely in your hands.
1: Oh boy.
0: So why don't you tell the listeners what they are in for today?
1: So this episode is named for the second point of the White Panther Manifesto, total assault on the culture by any means necessary, including rock and roll, dope, and not violating an FCC guideline, fornicating in the streets. This episode is that proto-punk, proto-metal, and psych freak odds and ends that needed a home.
0: Perfect. I am so excited for this episode. So coming up, we're spinning Ozzy's homage to Nat King Cole's Autumn Leaves. Yep, no other option. He's definitely singing about that sweet fall foliage. This is Black Sabbath with Sweet Leaf, right here on the Hippie Hour.

0: That was one of my weird favorite Led Zeppelin songs, Friends. Jimmy Page wrote it after an argument with his girlfriend at the time, Charlotte Martin. It was one of the first two songs Zeppelin had for what would become Led Zeppelin III. They tried recording Friends in India, but instead went with John Paul Jones's string arrangement. This track is still sorely overlooked, not helped by it being between Immigration Song and Celebration Day in the track listing.
1: Oh my
0: goodness. Two giants.
1: Yeah, that's definitely not a good spot to be put in if you want to be a song that stands out. Thank you so much for tuning into the Hippie Hour here with DJ Flower Power and co-host Abby DeVoe, who has chosen our theme tonight. And one thing I love about getting to work with my co-hosts is that they all come up with such a unique interpretation of the premise of my show, you know, underrated rock and roll acts. And it just really reflects the personality of my co-hosts the same way my show reflects mine. So, Abby, can you talk a little bit about your musical journey and how you got to be, you know, like this?
0: Oh, boy. That's a loaded question. I think it comes down to four events. First, stealing my dad's CD copy of Siamese Dream by the Smashing Pumpkins when I was a kid. Mm-hmm. Track 11 of that album, the title of which I cannot say on the air, introduced me to the Rave Up and Freak Out, which I would be seeking for years before I really knew what that was. Mm-hmm. Second, my freshman year college writing professor assigning the Lester Bangs essay, Where Were You When Elvis Died? This was the first of any of Les's writing that I had read, and it just immediately clicked. Third is the story everybody knows, taking my dad's work truck to some guy's house, hoping to buy 150 records. There were 300 there. I couldn't afford that much, but the guy just gave them to me for free.
1: Oh, that's awesome. So that's how you got to start on your record collection then?
0: Yeah. I had only been seriously collecting for about a year at that point. Mm-hmm. And the fourth event was going on a road trip to drop my sister off at college for the first time. Mm-hmm. It was like 20 hours and the 50th anniversary of Woodstock. So I listened to the festival as it happened.
1: Where'd your sister go to school?
0: She went to Furman in Greenville, South Carolina.
1: Oh wow. That's awesome.
0: Very long ways away.
1: Yeah. So you got a lot of time to listen to the Woodstock festival.
0: So much time.
1: All right. Well, back to our music now here on our Total Assault episode. Our next song is by another great man whose face is surely on Mount Funkmore. You know, the Mount Rushmore of funk. It's been sampled at least 20 times, most notably by LL Cool J on both Mama Said Knock You Out and Funkadelic Relic. We're still not entirely sure this guy didn't have a time machine, because there's no way this song came out in 1967. On the Hippie Hour, this is Sly and the Family Stone with Trip to Your Heart.

0: That was my favorite Grateful Dead tune. That's it for the other one. The 1968 mix, of course. You're probably wondering, AD, what on earth was the horrible noise? Well, excuse me for leaning back in these chairs. Kidding. From Phil Lesh's memoir, Searching for the Sound. Quote, our producer came halfway out of his chair, staring white-faced at us as we, giggling inanely, luxuriated in the sheer noise of it. He ran down to the main room, only to discover TC, avant-garde pianist Tom Constantin, standing by the piano with a goofy smile on his face, holding a top. TC shoved a mic inside the piano and spun a top on the strings.
1: You know, I never knew what that sound was, but if I had to guess, it would probably be some sort of spinning
0: right?
1: thing. It sounds very much so like just like a Beyblade of sorts. And before that was one of the most stupidly fun songs in the funk canon, Hit It and Quit It by Funkadelic. Legend has it that when Funkadelic's gear was stolen, the Vanilla Fudge spotted them, loaning their instruments for the gig. This set Funkadelic band leader George Clinton on a years-long quest to combine psychedelia with what we came to know as funk. Thank you so much for tuning into the Hippie Hour today with DJ Flower Power. If you're just joining us today, our co-host Abby DeVoe has taken the wheel from me and is driving us straight off a musical cliff, Thelma and Louise style. Abby, this episode is proof that you are full of surprises. And I'm thinking back on a conversation with you where you said, and I quote, never doubt my ability to side quest. And I think the world needs to know what kind of side quests you've been up to.
0: Well, what do we want to start with? Is it being on a bootleg Eric Clapton album or being in a movie?
1: I think we should start with being in a movie because that's a new development as of the past few months.
0: All right. So back in 2023, I got some messages from some YouTube viewers saying, hey, you're in the new Zombies documentary, Hung Up on a Dream. And I go, I am? Okay, sure, all right. Yeah, a clip of my old Odyssey and Oracle review is in the opening of that film.
1: Oh, wow.
0: It is this shot of Colin and Rod playing a Zombies song on a church organ. Then it's Giggins, and then it's me. I am in the first 3 minutes of that film. It was an honor, really, to be one of the fans featured in that film. I just saw it last week. A week ago today, actually.
1: Oh, nice. How was it?
0: Oh, it's such a sweet film. It's a good time.
1: Awesome. I'll definitely have to see that and be like, hey, I know that girl.
0: Yeah, I think it's streaming at the end of the month.
1: Perfect. And then the Eric Clapton bootleg album,
0: oh, gosh.
1: Of course.
0: I get this message on Instagram saying, again, along the lines of, hey, I don't know if you know this, but this seller on Etsy is selling a bootleg Blind Faith Live in America album with your album cover recreation as the cover. And I go, oh, really? So I look, and sure enough, it is there being sold for $270.
1: Oh, my goodness. Well, that's how much you're worth, apparently. Yeah. Did you ever end up getting a copy of that?
0: No, no.
1: That would have been awesome.
0: It would.
1: Do you think there's some person out there who just has a copy of that?
0: Yes, I do. I'm fully expecting to find this in a store someday, and when I do, I'm absolutely pulling a Neil Young and saying
1: like,
0: to the attendant, hey, I'm so sorry, but I'm going to have to take this.
1: Yeah. You're like, well, this one is mine, and I didn't really consent to that, so I'm just going to take it from the record. Don't even trip.
0: Don't
1: worry about
0: me.
1: It. All right, well, next up, we've got some Syd Barrett coming up.
0: Pink Floyd founder Syd Barrett's first solo album, The Madcap Laughs, took 18 months and 5 producers to finish. Peter Jenner, Malcolm Jones, David Gilmour, Roger Waters, and Syd himself. The outcome is one of the most unflinching portraits of an artist ever put to tape, clearly split in half by the 9 months biographer Julian Palacios called Syd's Lost Weekend. Palacios named his equally harrowing and beautiful 2010 biography of Syd about this song. Dark Globe.

0: That was Ballad of a Thin Man from Bob Dylan's fabled 1966 Manchester Free Trade Hall set. For decades, it was mislabeled as Royal Albert Hall on bootlegs. Moments after Dylan and his band The Hawks wrapped up that seething 7-minute dirge, a heckler in the crowd stood up and shouted one of the most iconic words in rock and roll history. Judas! Abby chose this performance of Thin Man for its defiant, manic feel, its angry, young, houndstooth suit-wearing Dylan at his best. Thank you so much for tuning into the Hippie Hour with DJ Flower Power and our co-host for the day, Abby DeVoe. So, Abby, I have some unspoken rules about the Hippie Hour that normally I keep to myself, but you have already broken both of those rules and a third one that I have become a little more lenient with. And I'm going to get some hate for these, but do you want to know what my three rules are?
1: I don't know what rules I broke. I just showed up here, man.
0: My three rules. And so I know I'm going to get flack for this. I don't play Led Zeppelin. I don't play Grateful Dead. And I only play Bob Dylan if it's a protest episode. Well, it's nothing against those artists per se. It's just I try to play something different, you know? And in a way, you have played something different while still playing all of those artists.
1: Well, it's an honor to just blow through all of the Hippie Hour show rules
0: in one sitting. Screw it. I am doing my own thing.
1: Okay.
0: Well, thank you so much for tuning in. Abby, this episode is, as I mentioned, kind of like a look into your musical personality. Yeah. We all know that social media gives people a distorted lens on each other's lives. It's very curated, meticulously sharing and excluding things. So, if you'd like, walk us through a day in the life of Abby DeVoe. What is your routine like in terms of being a YouTuber, a podcaster, writer, and more? And what advice would you give to someone who wants to be like you?
1: Oh boy. Well, I'll start with the advice. Get creative with multiple streams of income, because if you are a writer, you will be broke all the time. But I still have kind of a romantic view of writing, so that's why I do it. Filming days, I don't do anything but film, because after 3 hours in front of that camera, my energy is shot. All I care about after that is when dinner is. As far as writing goes, I find I get into it like mid-morning, but also really late at night. Mm-hmm. In the middle of the day is when I sit down and listen to albums for reviewing. That can also happen late at night as well if I have like my notepad on me. Mm-hmm. And reading, researching resources whenever I have the time. I'm thinking months out on this stuff, and it does take that long to track some of this stuff down.
0: Well, that's a really nice little bit of insight there. I really appreciate that. As someone, not to sound like a little simp on air, but I do really just love your work, and I do look up to you in terms of what I aspire to be in terms of my own stuff with the Hippie Hour. So,
1: thank you so much.
0: Of course. No, thank you for being here. All right, so back to the music now. Abby, take it away.
1: Coming up is a song that has been discussed on the Hippie Hour before, a 1963 hit that, if you can believe it, got its band in trouble with the feds. Both the FCC and the FBI were on the Kingsmen's case for Louie Louie and its alleged indecent lyrics. In fact, teenage singer Jack Eli had just had his braces tightened and the mic was way too high for him, hence the incomprehensible shouted lyrics. People got so wound up over that, they completely missed an actual F-bomb buried in the noise. The culprit? Drummer Lynn Easton, who dropped a stick.
0: We'll see if you can hear that in this one, folks. Here is Louie Louie by the Kingsmen, right here on the Hippie Hour.

0: It's not an AD hippie hour crossover without the Five. That was their cover of John Lee Hooker's Motor City is Burning. The MC5 had skin in the game. They experienced the Detroit riots that inspired that song firsthand. Singer Rob Tyner had just returned from his one-year wedding anniversary trip to Niagara Falls. Him and his wife awoke the next morning to find their apartment filling with smoke. Meanwhile, John Sinclair and a couple others thought it'd be funny to put a banner that said, "Burn, baby, burn," on the roof of the dentist's office they were living in. Big mistake. Those who'd taken up residence with the Sinclairs at the Translove Commune got a rude awakening from Detroit's finest, kicking in the door, heavy artillery in hand.
1: Speaking of heavy artillery, if your album was the last rock and roll album ever made, what would it sound like? Well, The Clash's answer to that question was the last rock and roll album of the 70s, London Calling. Released December 14, 1979 in the UK, London Calling's unique blend of punk, new wave, and ska proved to be a huge hit worldwide. It was enough of a hit in Australia to demand this Australia-only single, Clamp Down, coming up next on The Hippie Hour.

0: just heard two unique songs during the break. First was a song Abby has always wanted to play on air, and admittedly, I have too. That was Surfin' Bird by The Trash Men. It peaked at number 4 on the Billboard Hot 100 the week of January 25th, 1964, right before the Beatles made landfall in the States. Surfin' Bird is appropriately deranged for this week's installment of the Hippie Hour, airing from 99.3 WBTV. And Abby, first off, thank you for playing Surfin' Bird. I wouldn't have had the courage to do it myself. But that recent song we just heard, that was from your own personal record collection. And now I speak for everyone when I say, what the heck was that?
1: Well, allegedly, it's a song. I was going to bring my super rare French bootleg of a Rob Tyner Band set to play for you today, but I figure I'd put the city of Burlington through the shredder instead. That 90-second assault on the ears was Captain Beefheart and his magic band's timeless hit, Frownland. Trout Mask Replica wasn't so much released in June of 1969 as it breached containment. It's not on streaming services. It'd be too powerful that way. Don Van Vliet rehearsed the magic band and low-key held them captive for 9 months. Yes, the music is supposed to sound like that. So as an apology for what you just heard, here is your new favorite band, debuting now on the Hippie Hour.

0: That was the 10-minute suite of I Lost My Love and The Death Trip by Detroit proto-metal band The Power of Zeus. Their only album, The Gospel According to Zeus, is the obscure 60s psych rock album I recommend to everyone. It's a little Zeppelin, Deep Purple, and Iron Butterfly with a twist of Motown. They were signed to Motown Records, after all. Thanks to a friend of my show Vinyl Monday, I got to interview Power of Zeus guitarist and singer Joe Pereno for my YouTube channel. After the band broke up, Joe worked in the A&R department of Motown Records. He was one of the first people in the world to hear Papa Was a Rolling Stone.
1: Abby, you've got so many connections. You are currently tuned into the Hippie Hour coming at you from WBTV LP Burlington, and we just heard songs from Abby DeVoe's personal vinyl collection. As we just mentioned, Abby is known as the Vinyl Monday girl for her show, among many other things, and that is due in part to the size of her record collection. So Abby, how long have you been collecting, and how many records do you own again?
0: I have been collecting since my freshman year of college, so that would have been 2017. I was seriously collecting. I started about a year out from that, and as of right now, I have about 1,200 albums.
1: Every single time you say that, I'm just literally blown away. My breath has been
0: taken. Well, I think I said 1,100 the last time I was here.
1: No, bro, no.
0: They're multiplying.
1: Oh, God, they keep coming. Well, I know us vinyl girlies love to talk about our collection. I have my own little segment where I bring in my own records and play them live on air. And I have a few more questions for you. So what is the favorite record that you own?
0: That's really hard, because I have a lot that I hang on to for sentimental reasons. Mm-hmm. Like, my original copy of Kick Out the Jams, it was a censored copy, but that was the first copy I had and mm-hmm. how I discovered the MC5, so that's a pretty sentimental piece, as was my first copy of Layla. I got 6 more copies after that, but that's neither here nor there.
1: All right, well, what is your craziest record find?
0: People are going to expect something crazy like Permanent Damage or my Zeppelin bootlegs or finding Alice Cooper Pretties for You at a thrift store.
1: Oh, that's awesome.
0: But I'm going to have to go with Wayne Kramer's jazz album Lexington.
1: Oh, okay.
0: Because I found that just after he passed and it was signed.
1: Oh my gosh.
0: So I bought that for $20 and cried in my car.
1: Oh my goodness. I probably would have too. That's so crazy, though, that you would find a signed album in a secondhand shop. I only wish I could have that luck. And our final question, do you have any records that people would be surprised to see in your collection?
0: No one expects me to own a copy of The Low End Theory, but okay. My dad was into all of that stuff as it was coming out. A Tribe Called Quest, NWA, Dre, mm-hmm. Ice-T, Biggie, all of that stuff. I also held on to all of my third wave emo from when I was in college. So that's like Title Fight, Sorority Noise, Pity Sex. It boggles my mind that Turnstile is headlining a stadium tour in the fall, because the last time I saw them was in someone's basement.
1: Really? Oh my God.
0: We had a great scene where I went to school.
1: That is so cool. I think that one of the great qualities about being, you know, into music is not just sticking to one genre. It's, you know, really experimenting with different sounds and just hearing just the diversity that is music.
0: Yeah.
1: Well, up next is another song that Abby chose as this whole playlist, but Abby, take it away.
0: Before I ever heard the Beatles, I heard our next group, the Sonics. I agonized over whether to pick the Sonics recording of Louie Louie or this, but I went with Psycho for the razor-sharp drumming by the late Bob Bennett, iconic garage rock screams by Jerry Rosley, and headache-inducing, in the best way, saxophone by Rob Lind.
1: So right here on the Hippie Hour is the Sonics with their song, Psycho.
2: Whoa!

0: That song was a favorite of Lester Bangs. That was Psychotic Reaction by The Count Five. And believe it or not, these kids were only 19 years old when they recorded this garage rock staple. Though Psychotic Reaction peaked at number 5 on the Billboard singles chart, it was nearly lost to time. The Count Five were poorly marketed and languished to obscurity until breaking up in 1969. In 1972, Patti Smith Band guitarist and tastemaker Lenny Kaye resurrected the Count Five and their greatest hit on his iconic Nuggets compilation. Abby, I have talked about the Nuggets compilation album so many times on the Hippie Hour, but I literally never knew that Lenny Kaye was the one who put that together.
1: Yeah.
0: That is absolutely insane. Well, thank you so much for tuning into the Hippie Hour here with DJ Flower Power and Abby DeVoe. We are low on time on our Total Assault episode. And as always, if you want to hear this episode again or any of my previous ones, you can head over to mixcloud.com/WBTVLP. And there you'll find not only all of my previous shows, but everyone who is currently archiving their work on this radio station that the Hippie Hour calls home. Now, since we're near the end of our show in the final 30 minutes here, I have a sort of question lightning round for Abby. So one sentence answers the best you can. First question, what is a concert you wish you could have attended?
1: Just drop me at the Grandy Ballroom in 1968. I could pull one
0: and leave
1: of them.
0: You there. Yeah. Who is the most underrated group or artist in your opinion?
1: I do not hear people talking about the Buffalo Springfield or the Flying Burrito Brothers enough.
0: Mm-hmm. I would agree with the Flying Burrito Brothers.
1: Yeah. Love me some Graham Parsons.
0: Oh, of course. An album at the top of your want list?
1: Well, in my Discogs cart right now is The Marble Index, Nico, and The Pros and Cons of Hitchhiking.
0: Oh, okay. Dream job if money wasn't an issue?
1: This. Just more of this.
0: Just more
1: of what I do now.
0: That is so lovely. A song that feels like it was written about you?
1: Well, there are actually several songs about me. I don't know if you knew this.
0: No, I don't know that.
1: Well, there's this blues band out of South Central Florida called Humble Fish, and they have at least 3 songs about me.
0: Oh, that's so lovely. Oh, my goodness.
1: And there's one that I really love called Lady Lavender. I guess it's a single coming out soon.
0: Oh, gotcha. Well, that's so lovely. Definitely have to check those out. All right, next question. If Mondays were canceled, when would you move Vinyl Monday to?
1: Thursday.
0: Vinyl Thursday?
1: Sure.
0: All right.
1: Well, I can't do Vinyl Friday because there is a Vinyl Friday.
0: Oh, of course. And also the Hippie Hours on Fridays. You can't be stepping on my toes. And final question. Who is the real fifth Beatle?
1: George Martin.
0: Okay. No, I like that answer.
1: George Martin.
0: I like that answer. All right. So next up, we have one of the goofiest early Pink Floyd songs. Abby, take it away.
1: Written by Roger Waters. My husband, who's never done anything wrong ever.
0: Ever at all.
1: La la la la, covering my ears, I can't hear you. Clegg is one of his early anti-war statements commenting on the madness of its main character. And to think, if he started writing The Wall in 1968 instead of 1978, the whole album would have sounded like Clegg. Imagine every Dave Gilmour guitar solo replaced with a kazoo solo. Yes, that is Dave playing the kazoo on Clegg. If you haven't seen the video, it's fantastic. Dave starts a food fight and Roger smashes a whole cake over Nick Mason's head.
0: Oh, that is so lovely. And now I'm just thinking about David Gilmour playing the kazoo on on all of The Wall. And that's a funny thought.
1: Wonderful
0: to have in my
1: mental
0: head.
1: Image.
0: Yes, of course. So up next is Corporal Clegg by Pink Floyd, right here on the Hippie Hour.

0: That was a cover of Three Kingfishers by the greatest guitarist you've never heard of, Gabor Szabo. Gabor was born in Budapest in 1936. He started playing guitar at age 14 and first heard jazz music on the Voice of America's Jazz Hour broadcasts. But anything Western was illegal in Hungary at the time. He'd save up for a month to buy bootlegged American jazz records. When Soviet Russia crushed a student uprising and took back control of Hungary in 1956, 200,000 people fled the country, including Gabor. He had no idea at the time, but while he was making his escape, the Jazz Hour played his music as part of a special about the Hungarian Revolution. Upon arriving in America, Gabor attended Berklee College and played in Chico Hamilton's group. He was certainly the first jazz guitarist to pay attention to what psychedelic rock was doing. One of his favorite artists of the time was Donovan. Gabor's name has been largely forgotten by the rock and roll world. He passed away at age 45 of complications from his career-long heroin addiction. But his magical style and innovative use of feedback lives on in those he influenced, namely Carlos Santana.
1: Shout out both Carlos Santana and Donovan, who my grandmother is going to be very happy to hear about on this Hippie Hour episode. Thank you so much for tuning into the Hippie Hour, Total Assault with Abby DeVoe. Abby, this episode is certainly the most unique Hippie Hour to date, and genuinely, I'm so happy that you took the time to travel up to Burlington and host a live show with me. You are more than welcome back anytime you want to take over the show again.
0: Thank you so much for having me. This was so fun, kind of getting to put on the Hippie Hour hat and see what would I play if I had unmitigated access to radio technology?
1: And the answer is chaos.
0: Oh, yeah. And a little bit of destruction.
1: Oh, yes, of course.
0: But we haven't gotten kicked off yet.
1: And hopefully we won't. The jury's still out on that. We've still got 15 minutes. So how can our listeners find you and follow what you do?
0: All right. I am youtube.com/AbigailDeVoe. That's where I post Vinyl Monday, the full length. That's 40 to 50 minute videos three times a month. I'm on Instagram and TikTok at Abigail DeVoe. Wouldn't you know it? That's all of my short versions of Vinyl Monday, Vinyl Monday in 60 seconds. Fun fact, Vinyl Monday started as short form content and then expanded to the long. I did it backwards.
1: Oh, interesting. Yeah, I feel like I remember your Vinyl Monday videos being a lot shorter. Then you're like, I'm on YouTube. I'm like, did I miss that?
0: Yeah.
1: It's good to know that you did it the other way around. Yeah.
0: I have a website, abigaildevoe.com. That's where I post all of my written reviews. I started at the beginning of this season. I've been posting a little bit of the back catalog. And I also write for the legendary Michael Fremer at trackingangle.com. I should have a Brondesbury tapes review going up in the next few days for them.
1: Perfect. And you're also a co-host of a podcast that I was also a host on one point in time. We didn't get a chance to talk about that. So if you want to plug that in right now, you can go
0: for it. Of course. I co-host a podcast with my friend Emma Rosa Caterina.
1: Hi, Emma.
0: It's called Unveiling the Legends, Dolls of the 60s and 70s, or just the Dolls Pod, as we call it. We just had a new episode go up earlier today about Patty Boyd, which was an episode I was waiting to write.
1: She is currently wearing her Patty Boyd gladiator sandals as we speak.
0: Yeah, I made these.
1: That's so awesome. I'm really jealous, honestly. And do you have any people that you want to shout out on air before we end the show?
0: Gosh, I'm part of an unofficial collective of classic rock music Beatleverse YouTubers. I briefly mentioned Vinyl Friday before this. Mm-hmm. Vinyl Friday, a.k.a. Nancy, a.k.a. Fathom Music, and Beatle YouTuber Lars Land, who posted a 9-hour White Album video.
1: Oh my goodness, that's dedication right
0: there. Anything you want to know about the Beatles, you just ask Lars.
1: Well, that is so awesome. Abby, thank you so much for sharing this time with us and sharing this music, and mostly music, but I had such a wonderful time, and I hope my listeners did too. So as we say our goodbye,

0: eyes will leave you with this. The future is uncertain and the end is always near, Jim Morrison gurgles, absolutely sounding like he woke up that morning and got himself a beer on Roadhouse Blues. As he says, the end of this week's Hippie Hour episode is near as well. So The Doors and Neil Young will be playing us out today. Neil took it to the next level when playing his 1972 album Harvest for Graham Nash for the first time. Instead of just listening in his home studio, Neil had his whole house as his left channel and his barn as his right. According to Nash, when Elliot Mazur asked the guys how it sounded, Neil shouted from his rowboat, "More barn!" You think this show needed more barn?
1: Well, I think we were all right on the barn.
0: Okay, it's good to know we were okay on the barn levels. So thank you so much for joining us on the Hippie Hour. As always, this is DJ Flower Power.
1: And Abigail DeVoe.
0: Signing off, saying stay safe.
1: And stay groovy, folks.

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I'm

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You are supposed to call me tonight. 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We would have slept together, have a nice breakfast together, and then a walk in a park together. How beautiful it then. 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
1: It's 5 o'clock in Burlington, Vermont, and while you may be getting off work, we're just getting started at the Guitar Factory. I'm Ken French. 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

Hey, welcome to the Guitar Factory. We are picking up right where we left off last week. Last week it was math rock, and this week, I don't know if it's really a thing, but it's kind of like math funk, and there's some like just really crazy great funk bands, and I came across this bass player, Mohini Dey, D-E-Y, kept coming up on my social feed, and she is a young woman from India, grew up in Mumbai. Her dad was a bass player and her mom was a singer, and so she got the bug early and got a lot of support, and she has really, I mean, taken off like a rocket. This is an amazing bass player. So we're going to hear some more of that crazy funk from Mohini Dey, and we'll hear some stuff from Corey Wong, from the Fearless Flyers, and some Snarky Puppy tonight, and of course, the master of the funky slap bass these days, I think, is Victor Wooten. So sit back and buckle up and get your dancing shoes on, and let's hear some more Mohini Dey. This is from her debut album, self-titled album. It's called Introverted Soul.

All right. You are listening to the Guitar Factory on WBTV LP in Burlington, Vermont. I'm Ken French. I'm here every Wednesday playing guitar-oriented music and bass-oriented music, because the bass is a guitar as well. And Mohini Day was the featured artist this evening. So the first cut we heard just before that was Mohini Day from her debut album. And the guitarist on that album that you heard was Guthrie Govan. He's incredible. I don't know what else to say. We'll feature some more Guthrie Govan in the future, but tonight it's Funk City. So after that, we heard Corey Wong and the Dirty Loops. So Corey Wong is in several bands like Wolfpack, and he's out of Minneapolis. It kind of has that Minneapolis sound going on, super funky guitar. That was Dirty Loops from a 2021 album called Turbo, and that track was Zap. And we're going to hear some more Corey Wong now with his group, the Fearless Flyers. This is a fun group. And the drummer is Nate Smith. So this tune is actually like about Nate. It's really funny because it's called Nate Smith is the Ace of Aces. And Nate Smith is a great drummer that I was lucky to see in Burlington, or was it over the winter, at the Flynn when he was here with Chris Potter. And that was a great show, Julian Lodge on guitar. So here's the Fearless Flyers. There's a couple of tracks. The first one is called Tailwinds. The album's Tailwinds. I already told you the track is Nate Smith is the Ace of Aces.

Oh, yeah. Very nice. Very nice. The Fearless Flyers, they're on the Guitar Factory, and we are funking it up tonight. So that was Daddy. He got a Cessna from their album, The Fearless Flyers 2. And if you heard a mandolin in there, you were not imagining that. That was Chris Steele on the mandolin. It's a pretty wild combination. Okay, so I mentioned Victor Wooten. We are going to go right into it now and get up to the top of the pack. Victor Wooten is the bass player from Bela Fleck and the Flecktones. Was also fortunate to see them last year at the Flynn Theater. And during that show, he did a bass solo that was marvelous. And here's another one that's just Victor on the bass and some vocals from the album A Show of Hands. It's You Can't Hold No Groove If You Ain't Got No Pocket. Victor Wooten.

0: me again. I'll hit you back.
1: Hit me, hit me. Victor Wooten funking it up here on the Guitar Factory. That was Funky D from the Tripnotics album. And I'm so glad you tuned in. I almost forgot to tell you that next week we will be broadcasting the 100th episode of the Guitar Factory. So that'll be September 9th, 2026, Wednesday at 5 o'clock. And I have a very special guest coming in next week to celebrate with us. That's Jim Heltz, the former host of the Concert Experience show here on WBTV. Jim knows a lot about music. It's going to be a great show next Wednesday, number 100. Can't believe it. So, like I always tell you around this time, you are listening to WBTV LP in Burlington. 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And I'm going to continue with our little funk party we're having tonight with a bass player who played with Prince right up until he passed. And where are we? Her name is Ida Christine Nielsen, and she is a Danish bass player. So Prince really had a way of finding people, great talent. But she played in the New Power Generation and right up until 2016 when Prince passed away. So anyway, this is from her solo album, Turn It Up, and it's a tune called Throwback.

And that's Snarky Puppy. Hard to believe that they recorded that in a live setting. If you haven't seen their videos, it's very cool. They have a studio audience, and sounds like it could be 60, 80 people. I don't know. They're all wearing headphones, like they're all in the studio with the band. And my God, but the playing is incredible. Another band out of Texas, which is interesting. Last week, a lot of these math rock bands that were out of Texas. So something going on there. That was Snarky Puppy from the album We Like It Here. It was recorded in the Netherlands. So we went from Ida Nielsen, who's a Danish bass player, to Snarky Puppy, a Texas band playing in the Netherlands. And that was the track called What About Me? Very cool. Yeah, so thanks for listening to the Guitar Factory and hanging out for our funk jam. This is like some really crazy funk music and some great bass playing. We started off with Mohini Day. I'm going to play another track from her latest album. It just came out this year, The Day Way, and that's D-E-Y, Mohini Day, the Indian bass player. And this track called Joy features Larnell Lewis, who was the drummer in Snarky Puppy. So, yeah, a lot of connections here. Here's Joy from Mohini Day.

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This is the Guitar Factory. I'm here every Wednesday at 5 o'clock, and I hope you will join us next Wednesday for the 100th episode of the Guitar Factory. That will be Wednesday, September 9th at 5 o'clock, and join me and Jim Heltz for a very important show. Anyway, I'm going to close out our Funk Festival with another great bass player, same great bass player we heard before, Victor Wooten. This is a song from A Show of Hands in 2011, and it's called Me and My Bass Guitar. And I personally think that's kind of funny because James Taylor has a song called Me and My Guitar, and I always liked that song. But it's a very different song, and this one is going to be much more funky, and it's all about Victor Wooten and his bass guitar. Thanks for listening. We'll see you next week.

0: My name is Vic, I'm gonna do a little trick. I'm gonna play my bass without using a pick. Travel around the world and back again. 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And if you're ever looking for me, I don't go too far. Cause if you really wanna find me, you know where I are. With me and my bass guitar. You say it.
1: Me and my bass guitar.
0: That's right. Now see, I try to eat right, take care of my health. Set myself up, don't upset myself, cause I improvise. Call it ad lib. Give what you like, cause I like what you give. 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A house full of nothing, just my four strings and me. 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With me and my bass guitar. Yeah, you say it now.
1: Me and my bass guitar.
0: That's right.

0: 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This my nigga Radar on his comeback.
1: Yo, Vic, do that, do that, yeah. Me and my bass guitar.
2: That's right. Just the four strings and me.

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Time is nigh. Oh, the immortals tremble at the 120 minutes of surging, rocketing, soul-shaking psychedelic rock that confronts you at this hour. It will rattle you deep to the marrow of your bones and to the glucagon in your pancreas. Beware, for your eyes may roll back, nay, detach, at the might of the music that portends this eve. That's right, we've got 2 hours of psychedelic rock from the four corners of the earth that has one goal, to resound your empty life. We started off tonight with Theme of the Gods. Yeah, Milton Nascimento from the album Miracle of the Fish. That's from 1973. Since his theme, the album was too disrespectful to release. So he went back and to the studio to abstract some of the vocals to get it past the censors. This song, though, instrumental, no problems. We're going to be here just rip-roaring stuff all night. And we're going to start with an unlikely place next. Everyone's favorite manufactured band, The Monkees. But don't let that fool you. There's going to be quite a lot of crazy stuff tonight. Largely psych playlist. Thanks for tuning in to Winterlight Summer Heat. Enjoy.

You listen to Winter Light, Summer Heat, breaking in already to tell you about the songs you just heard on this high-octane episode of the show. Until the time is nigh. We just heard Antelope by Rashumra. That's from 1972, a single they released. They're out of Australia. Right before that, we heard a band out of Japan with a track called At the End of the Earth, or at least that's what it roughly translates to. That's by The Happenings 4. You might have heard this band on the show before, but as The Happenings 4 plus 1 or something. Very clunky. Interesting. I like when they do that, though. We heard Termination by Iron Butterfly from the record Inagata De Vida from 1968. If you can believe it, this is the first Iron Butterfly song I've ever played on the show. It only took 300-something episodes. The album was number 4 on the Billboard chart, and this song, Termination, was the only song on the album not written by leader Doug Engel. And here's some stuff from the liner notes. Termination, a brand-penned effort with an arrangement assist from Dorman, his two members of the band, heavy throughout until a melodic coda completes the story with a touch of soft chimes. As Brand tells it, he based lyrics on Greek history, which he was much into at the time. Sailors would go out, and when they'd get near the Pillars of Hercules, they'd hear women singing the songs of Lorelei. When they'd hear this, they knew they were going to crash and die. Hence came the lines, gliding through skies, voices keep calling, according to Brand. The coup de grace, fear has been stricken, the end will come soon. Engel remembers the young Brand composing the tune aboard a tour flight and tells of being frightened by the reference to the end at such a high altitude. Brand's rebuttal, the guys were all living at a place in Mission Hills, but I was still at home with my mom. I had my spare equipment there, and that's where I wrote it, at my mom's. Although Engel's version is much more humorous, to be sure, believe what you will, in either case, rest assured that Brand handles both lead and harmony vocals. That's an excerpt from the liner notes of the reissue CD that I had, that I bought at Fi all those years ago. And we also heard The Monkees. That's right, another animal band. We started off with You and I, a track from Instant Replay, released in 1969. Neil Young is playing the guitar solo on the song. That's a fun one for him. I always wanted to do a show where I just, it's called, going to be called the Tentacles of Neil Young, and it's all the stuff that he had touched and worked with, but I never ended up making it. maybe I could have included this one on it. Buffalo Springfield had ridden on the Monkees tour plane in 1967 for a time, and after they broke up, several of the members played on Monkees sessions. Stephen Stills apparently also auditioned for the Monkees, or at least auditioned his songs for the show, which, man, could have been playing all different songs tonight if that were the case. All right, we're going to hear a song that sounds familiar, but it's not. Coming up next here on Winter Light, Summer Heat. Enjoy.

You're listening to Winter Light, Summer Heat, and this episode titled The Time Is Nigh. We just heard Rita Lee and Tutti Frutti. You may know her from her work in the band Os Muchachas out of Brazil. That was Rita Lee with a song titled Business with the Ball from the record Behind the Port There Is a City. That was released in 1974. That's a pretty strong record from her. She's got a good run of a few albums there, right around the early 70s. We also heard The Witch Hunt, largely instrumental, but with some screaming by Masayoko Sato. We're going to hear more from him a little bit later. That song came from the film Belladonna of Sadness, which I think I'll touch on as we hear the second song later. We also heard Super Sister with a B-side of theirs called The Groupies of the Band. There's a B-side to No Tree Will Grow on Too High a Mountain, which they released in 1972, and they're out of the Netherlands. We also heard The Hubbles with Dream Mover from the record Introducing The Hubbles, released in 1969, and I've got the back cover, which I'm going to read to you, or at least an excerpt of it. Have you ever heard Hippy Dippy Funky Monkey Double Bubble Sitar Man? Well, the top 40 radio stations throughout the country certainly have, and play it often. This hit record is sung by The Hubbles, a fast-moving, talented couple. The Hubbles are Marianne Frazzle, 21, and Bob Hubble, 22. Bob writes lyrics and music, sings and plays the guitar, while Marianne sings Misty Morning, which will appear in The Hubbles' forthcoming album. It was the first song they sang together, and informal singing for friends sparked the idea for Marianne and Bob to sing and work together professionally. Both Bob and Marianne are skilled musicians. As a matter of fact, they met at Wittenberg University School of Music in 1966. Bob was a musical director for the Hootenanny section of the choir's program. Informality is the quality which creates the Hubbles' spontaneous style. Marianne loves fashions, new innovations, rings, beads, and chains, and especially the gypsy look. There you go. They don't write back covers like they used to, do they? I've gotten into trying to incorporate more of them into the show as I've gone on. I've been trying to get good excerpts. They usually use such grand language to describe each band that I find it fascinating. And they say it better than I could, because they're paid to. And we also heard another track by The Idols, which is called A Girl Once Told Me. And they released that in 1968. They're out of Greece, and boy, that song sounded a whole lot like another song I know. Definitely has a riff in common with something else. But let's not acknowledge that. Let's go right into our next track, which is Chad Stewart and Jeremy Clough.

You listen to Winter Lights, Summer Heat, and we just heard five more songs on our episode, Time is Nigh. What is it nigh for? Well, I guess it's listening to psych rock. We're also going to hear a song called The Time is Nigh in like 10 minutes, so that's also something to look forward to. We just heard a track by Molar titled Mountain and Child. That's a single they released in 1970. Guitarist Shahid Beki said this about making the song, or about the song. If you're going to make music in this country, you need to understand that this country is not made up of just Istanbul, Ankara, and Izmir. You must, the music you make needs to be nourished by Anatolia. For it to develop an identity, it must be a genre of music whose feet step firmly in Anatolia. There he goes, that's, he said it. We also heard a track by Serge Gainsbourg titled A Melody from his concept album History de Melody Nelson, released in 1971. And we heard a track by Colors from their album Colors titled Cataleptic, released in 1968. We also heard a song from the film Death Sentence. That song's The Last Game by Gianni Ferrio out of Italy. And yeah, that's like some Western movie. One of those spaghetti Westerns. And we also heard Chad and Stewart and Jeremy Clyde with Transatlantic Trauma 1966 from the record of The Ark, released in 1968. This song is about just writing to his girlfriend in London in the middle of a US tour. Boy, sounds like a great guy. We're at the about halfway point of the show, but don't you worry, there's still about 20 songs left. I think we're actually halfway through in terms of song count. This is a nice 39 song playlist tonight, but don't worry, it just keeps getting better and better, maybe. But we're going to hear stuff by The Revels, Cilla Black, After Tea, and more here on Winter Light Summer Heat, coming right at you. And from the Media Factory in the south end of Burlington, Vermont, this is 99.3 FM WBTV LP Burlington, streaming online at 993wbtv.org.

the Lord in his hand, with a message for all who will understand. He thinks that it's time that the world should know that the end is nigh and it's time to go. So pack yourself a flowered bag, cause we gotta catch a train. We're gonna take a little journey soon, way up past the moon. So listen, all you Manahashi fans, take your LSD and throw it away, because meditation is the thing for today. So remember, there's that little man

You're listening to Winter Light, Summer Heat. We've got an episode of mostly psych rock that's supposed to be big, exciting, wacky at times. We just heard The Marketplace by The Peanut Butter Conspiracy from the record The Peanut Butter Conspiracy is Spreading. Maybe one of the best named albums of all time, at least coming out from 1967. We heard a track from Cecilia from her self-titled record from 72 titled Lost Little Thing, which you may know better as The Beatles' Dear Prudence. It's just a cover. It's actually one of my, you know, I only heard it for the first time this year, I think. But it's probably one of my favorite Beatle covers because it's trying to do something a little different. Most Beatle covers are terrible. But that's a good one. Can't say I like it more than the original, but whatever. We heard a track by After Tea called The Time Is Nigh. Oh, that's the name of the episode. Wow. That's from National Disaster. After the band The Tea Set kicked out a couple members due to some disagreements, they rebranded as After Tea. This song was a B-side to their first single. We also heard Obsidian's Secret by Cilla Black. That was released in 1968. It's the closest to psych she ever did, but she's a friend of the Beatles and also is managed by Brian Epstein. And we heard Intoxica by The Revels, a track released in 1961. Next up, we're going to hear Cake. Enjoy. You're on Winter Light, Summer Heat.

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Listen to The Time Is Nigh. That's the name of the episode. We just heard Goodbye Surprise by Howard Halen and Mark Volman, also known as the Fluorescent Leech and Eddie, which is also the name of the album that that song's on. They're the two of the members from the Turtles. Couldn't use that name, so they went with those names. That's from 1972. We're going to hear them again at the end of the show. We also heard Visitors by The Visitors, released in 1974, as well as a track Take It Easy by Masahiko Sato from 1973. These are the liner notes from the repress of the song. There was a time when the strength of a musician's vision transcended all labels. Here's a chance to dip into that pool again and emerge not just refreshed, but alive again with the sense that we all can live in that world again. But most importantly, raise the flag of excellence. Fantastic. Cool. And that came from the soundtrack to the film Belladonna of Sadness, the Japanese anime film. We also heard Darbuka by Ophiuchus. Darbuka is an Arabic goblet-shaped hand drum. And the band, their name is derived from the constellation on the celestial equator near Scorpius and Sagittarius. We also heard Roadrunner by Paul Cass, an instrumental from 77, and for 1968, short song Under the Tree of Love and Laughter by Cake from the album More of Cake, Please. Next up, we're going to hear a song called Firebird by White Noise from An Electric Storm. And they had their roots in the BBC's Radiophonic Workshop and made the sound effects and incidental music for BBC's programming, including the Doctor Who theme song. Here we go with them.

0: Cause there is no need for feeling older with a radio. And there is no sense in getting bolder. Turn it on and go.
1: Right from the start, she disliked the music. In fact, it frightened her. Just until the complete and desperate feeling that overwhelmed her made her realize that she wasn't like the schoolgirls she'd seen in the magazines. That was a relief. A long-hidden feeling inside burst out and messing up her clothes and filling her pants with the substance of a custard supplier. She made a lovely mess.

You've been listening to Winter Light, Summer Heat, and we're at the end of the show now. I'm going to play one more song for you called Feel Older Now. That's another Howard Kalin and Mark Volman or Flo and Eddie song to play us out. But what we just heard was The Cubas with Champagne and Caviar, the B-side to their single Sally, released in 67. Nice little one from them. You also heard a track by Magma from their album Mechanical Destructive Commando. It's a concept album, story of a doomed Earth caught in an endless war and a prophet's prediction that sparks a large demonstration march by Earthlings to kill him. And this song is in some crazy language that they made up. Kobea is the Hundin, and before that, Imusuri Dundai, two in a row from Magma. Who knows how they really said. We also heard Radio by Super Sister. That's from their 1972 record, Pudding en Gisterin. And we heard Firebird by White Noise, which I was talking to you about before we ended. Musician David Vorhaus attended a lecture by electronic music pioneer Delia Derbyshire and approached her and fellow Radiophonic Workshop member Brian Hodgson to cut an electronic pop album. This is Derbyshire on that. I think my forte is, well, apart from having an analytical mind to do electronic sound, at the opposite end, I'm very good at writing extended melody, for which there was not really an opening at the BBC. So I met this guy. I was giving a lecture at Morley College in London, and he came up to me afterwards. He played the double bass, same as I did, and he was already doing tracks for the Ballet Rambert, and we got together and started this album. The duo recorded two songs before impressing the founder of Island Records, Chris Blackwell, enough to greenlight a whole LP, which would become An Electric Storm. Firebird was the second song recorded by the band. That's what Derbyshire had to say about that. It's common knowledge now that the first couple of tracks were actually recorded in the BBC. They were unaware of us using the studio and equipment for our own ends. Interesting. The album was created with an EMS Synthi VCS3, the first British synthesizer, and tons of electronic distortion tape manipulation. Vorhaus suggested that this album contains more edits than any other ever recorded. Pretty crazy. The album was released in 69, and after a long year of recording, by 1970, the proliferation of the Moog synthesizer made much of the equipment used in the recording of the album obsolete, and everything was made much easier. One last quote for you. The album that reconciled pop music with experimental avant-garde resembled as much a scientific experiment as a conventional musical document. The result is a sort of eerie, delightful song that, for all their surface simplicity, shimmer with vestigial synthesizer swells, strange echoes, disembodied voices, and distant music box thrills. Well, there you go. That's White Noise. And that's the end of tonight's show. Winter Light, Summer Heat. Enjoy, and thanks for tuning in again this summer.